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2: Metaphor f***ing times.
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1: Hi, Ardo.
2: Hi.
1: How are you?
2: Phenomenal. How are you doing tonight?
1: I'm fine. This is Sherry.
2: Excellent. Hi, Sherry. What's going on?
1: Oh, I want to send a song out to my best friend, Tilly.
2: Okay. All right. By the way, Sherry, where are you calling from?
1: I'm from El Centro, California.
2: El Centro, California, the Imperial Valley, very special place. And your best friend is Tilly. Is she also in your city, or is she far away?
1: She's right here with me.
2: Oh, even better. I'd love that. And how long have you been best friends with Tilly?
1: Oh, I've been knowing her since kinder.
2: Amazing.
1: Since kinder.
2: Amazing. What makes Tilly the best friend you could ever ask for?
1: She's like a sister to me. Yeah. You know, she lost her mother like, how long ago? Like July, and I wanted to send a song out.
2: Of course. What song are we going to play for Tilly and for her mother who have unfortunately left us? What are we going to play to pay some respect to Tilly's mama tonight?
1: Boys to Men, a song for mama.
2: Song for mama. Okay. All right, Sherry.
1: Yeah.
2: Give Tilly a big hug from me. And, you know, there's a lot of people out there, including myself, missing our mamas tonight. So we'll play this for Tilly's mom and all the mamas out there, especially the ones that are no longer with us.
3: Thank you.

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1: Hi, my name is Nadia Ware. I'm from Wichita, Kansas, and I'd like to send an oral expression to my mom. She's right upstairs. Mom, I just want to say I love you, and I'm always here for you. Hopefully you hear this.
2: Hello, my name is Jacob Castillo out of Beaver, Texas. I just wanted to give an oral expression to my grandma. Thank you for always being there, having my back, and I hope I get to spend many more years with you.
3: Hi, my name is Diamond McCullough. I would like to send an oral expression to my mom, Deborah Whitfield. Happy birthday, Mom, and happy Mother's Day. I love you.
4: Hi, this is Stephanie Marisa from Tennessee, and I want to make a oral expression to my mom. Happy Mother's Day. I love you so much.
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2: My name is Adriana Baker, and I'm from Coryell, Texas, and I wanted to give an oral expression to my mom, Sally Baker, who is also from Coryell, Texas, who unfortunately passed away 2 years ago, and I wish nothing more but for her to be here still listening to Sunday Night Slow Jams with me.
3: Candace B., San Diego, California. This message is to my mother, Doris. Have a family Mother's Day. We missed you so much, and we love you. We miss you, Mom. God bless.
4: Hey, this is Cody calling from Las Cruces, New Mexico. I would like to give a very special Mother's Day oral expression to my mom in heaven. Happy Heavenly Mother's Day, Mom. I love you and I miss you every day. And I know you're watching over me.
5: Hey, this is Corey Bauman from Danville, Illinois. I would like to give an oral expression to my mother, Charmaine Bauman. She just passed away yesterday. I just want to tell you, I'll never forget you, Mom. I know you're always watching over me. And I'm thankful to have 38 years with you. I love you, and this is going to be

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1: Hi, this is Chandler Crawford. I am sending this from Savannah and Georgia. I would like to give a huge shout out to my mother, Julie Crawford. She's dealing with a lot, and happy Mother's Day to my mother.
2: Hi, my name is Tara Lee. I'm calling from Tulsa, Oklahoma. I just want to give a shout out to my sisters and my mother, Taryn, Tiffany, Ashley, and my mother, Pamela McCombs. I just want to say happy Mother's Day, and I love you. Love you guys with all my heart.
3: Hi, this is Marshawn in Defiance, Ohio, and I wanted to make an oral expression to my mom, telling her how much I love her.
4: Hello, this is Bella calling from Sacramento, California. I'd just like to thank and wish everyone a happy Mother's Day. Happy Mother's Day to my mom, to my grandma, to everyone out there, to my sisters, to the single mom, and so on and so forth.
0: We'll check the apology line. Give you another full hour of Sunday night slow jams from Mama and just those special dedications, those oral expressions continue. 877-209-0631. Happy Mother's Day. This hour is brought to you by Columbia Records, presenting Baby Keem and Kendrick Lamar. Good Flirts.

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3: What's up, Xavier? 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
4: This song goes out to my mother.

Yo, what's up? This your boy Genuine right here. I want to tell y'all ladies to sit back, relax. It's Sunday Night Slow Jams right here with me, Genuine, and my boy R-Dub. Keep it locked right here. Peace.

0: Sunday Night Slow Jams dedicated to Mama. You are appreciated. Mother's Day edition. And we're going to do our very best to get as many people on the air as possible tonight, starting with these oral expressions.
1: Hey, what's up? My name is Leon. I'm calling from Minneapolis, Minnesota. And my message is to my mom. Hey, what's up, Mama? It's me. I know I've been a disappointment my whole life, but I swear I'm getting through. I'm getting through things. I'm going through. Life's been kind of rough for me, but, you know, I'm going through things. But I'll make it. I'll be a better son. I'll be a better boy. I'll be a better man.
2: Hi, I'm JC from Niobrara, Louisiana. I'm here to send an oral expression to my mom for Mother's Day, Stacy Williams. I just wanted to let you know I love you no matter what, and I know things have been tough recently, but I want you to know you always got it. I love you, Mama.
3: Hi, I'm Analia Cup. I'm from Albuquerque, New Mexico, and my oral expression is to my mother, Alicia Cup. She does what she can do for me all these years. And I love you so much, Mom. Bye.
0: 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Our Mother's Day edition of Sunday Night Slow Jams continues in just a few seconds.
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1: Yes, I would like to make a request.
2: Sure, what would you like to hear tonight?
1: Tupac, Dear Mama.
2: All right, are we sending this out to Mom tonight?
1: Yes.
2: All right, well, first of all, what's your name?
1: Rebecca.
2: Hey, Rebecca. And where are you calling from?
1: Tulsa, Oklahoma.
2: Okay, tell me what's up with your mama tonight.
1: I just want to let her know that I love her

appreciate everything she has done for me. She works so hard, and she feels like, you know, nobody appreciates her and whatnot, but I just want to let her know that I

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Nothing like Mom. And Mom, you are appreciated so very much. I speak to all of the mothers listening. Speak to my mother, who is no longer with us, unfortunately, but always, always in my heart. 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From Sabina in San Francisco to Lloyd in Sacramento, I love you and I miss you, and thanks for a great Mother's Day. Brittany to Kahim in Hobbs, New Mexico, I love you more than anything, and I appreciate everything that you've done for me and the kids. And from Veronica to Benjamin in Visalia, California, no matter what happens, we'll get through this together. Thank you for a great Mother's Day. Alex to Santana in Albuquerque, New Mexico, happy Mother's Day, and I love you. 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From Josh to Daisy in Tucson, Arizona, I can't wait to see you. Happy Mother's Day, and I love you. Stephen and Ruth in Colorado Springs, thank you for loving me and the kids, and happy Mother's Day. From Darius to Anicia in Pflugerville, Texas, happy Mother's Day. Hugs and kisses, and I love you. Mercedes and Twin in Pekin, Illinois. Destiny and Joe are with us tonight in Lubbock, Texas. Maritza and Ricardo in Ventura, California. Jennifer and John Tavion in Woodville, Texas. And hello and good night to Judith and Ronald in Sacramento, California. 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
1: Hi, my name is Annie Tiaro. I'm calling from Omaha, Nebraska. For my mother, she passed in 1995, and I know she's looking down on me.
2: This is Shanique calling from Valdosta, Georgia. This message is to my mom. Just wanted to let you know that you've been in my heart since day one. Although I've been without you since I was 14, just know that I love you, and I know that you're watching down on me, and I will continue to do everything that I can to make you proud. I love you, Mom.
3: Hi, my name is Tara. I'm calling from St. Paul, Minnesota. I'm just calling because I wanted to wish a happy Mother's Day to a lot of mothers. My fiancé is in the process of losing his mother. My dad just lost his mother. I lost my mother 12 years ago, and it's a really difficult Mother's Day, but happy Mother's Day to everyone that's struggling and with the happy times, too. You

0: Sunday Night Slow Jams Mother's Day edition continues with the RW. You know, for decades, I do the show, and I take calls from people who were very sad that their mother was no longer with them on Mother's Day. And then it happened to me. And wow, you don't really know what to expect until it happens. And it's sad, and it still is sad. But my mother, I realize, lives on in my heart every single day, and I truly believe that. So if your mother's no longer on earth, remember she's still with you in her heart. And you can send a dedication, an oral expression, a Mother's Day greeting to your mom, whether she is on this earth or not. We are waiting for your phone calls. Our phone number, I'll give it to you in about 30 seconds.
1: My name is Jacob Salinas. I'm from Visalia. I want to send a happy Mother's Day to all the mothers out there. I want to say happy Mother's Day to my mother. And I love her so much. I love what she's done for me. You know, I may not say thank you, but I appreciate everything she's done for me. I will always love her forever.
2: Yo, Warda, I want to send an oral expression to my beautiful wife, the one and only Kimberly Giron, coming out of Demi, New Mexico. Happy Mother's Day, baby. I love you so much.
3: Cheryl Lewis, Austin, Texas. And I'm sending it out to my children, calling the brats. Today was a wonderful Mother's Day. I have all of them on the computer, you know, just showing their love and care. And it's the best mother that I ever had. Just seeing all five of them. And I want to thank you and tell them I love her so much.
4: Hi, my name is Daniel Smith. I'm calling from Sacramento, California. This oral expression is going out to Lovely. Lovely, I want to say happy Mother's Day. You're a wonderful mother to your daughter. And I hope I could see you and your daughter. I miss you from the shelter. And I'm just glad that we was able to talk and be close friends.
0: We'll take the apology line and get back to more Sunday Night Slow Jam.

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1: Okay, we welcome Bernadette from Long Island to the show tonight. Bernadette, tell me all about Mama.
2: She's a hot number, just like you. I can call on her, whenever, wherever, she's going to be there. And I have to give her that. She's my folks. And each and every day, we look forward to each other, I believe, you know?
1: You haven't given me this beautiful woman's name so we can make her famous. What's your mom's name?
2: Her name is Brenda.
1: Brenda.
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your boy Jay Holiday, and tonight is made just for you, so make sure the lights are low, you're wearing something comfortable, and sipping your favorite drink. My boy R-Dub is taking care of the rest. It's Sunday Night Slow Jams, it's your boy Jay Holiday.

running out of time. We'll try to get as many oral expressions and dedications to mom on the radio as we can tonight. Sunday Night Slow Jams, Mother's Day edition. Judy to her daughter Olivia in Broken Arrow, Oklahoma. I love you. I'll always have your back. And happy Mother's Day from Ivan to Maria in Watsonville, California. Thanks for always being there for me. Love you and happy Mother's Day. Ethan to Grace in Pullman, Washington. I love you more than life itself. And from David in Santa Rosa, California, long distance love for Elizabeth in Wisconsin. Love you for always and forever. You're a great mother. Happy Mother's Day. These are online expressions from slowjams.com. 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From Mo to Chrissy in Lake Charles, Louisiana, thanks for all you do for me and the kids. And we love you and happy Mother's Day. Patrick and Jessica in National City, California, I love you. Happy Mother's Day to you. Andy and Amy in Naples, Florida. From Sarah to Layla in Columbus, Ohio. Ray to Elizabeth in Las Cruces, New Mexico, where they hear Slow Jams 5 nights a week on Hot 103 in Las Cruces. Travis and Amber in Columbia, Missouri. And from Lala to Lester in Sacramento, California. We're going to do our very best to get as many Mother's Day messages on the air as humanly possible. We're doing our very best, working furiously behind the scenes. The phone number is 877-209-0631. We'll check the apology line and give you the fourth and final hour of Sunday Night Slow Jams next.

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1: I wanted to give a mother's shout out.
2: Sure, let's do it. What's your name?
1: My name is Halima. I'm far away from my mom right now, so she's in Minnesota. She's she got into a few health situations. I haven't seen her in like 3 years, so I wanted to say happy Mother's Day to her and happy Teacher's Day too, which also passed, because she's like the only teacher I've ever had. She's a single mother.
2: Wow. Hey, 3 years is way too long. When can you go to Minnesota to see your mom?
1: As soon as I get, you know, a chance at work. I got vacations that have been granted to me. So I don't want to tell her when I'm going to go there, but hopefully before July.
2: Excellent. Well, I wish you safe travels. I appreciate you listening so much, and we'll send some love out to your dear mama in Minnesota. It's great catching up with you tonight. Thanks for the call.
1: Thank you, buddy. Have a good night. When

0: Sunday Night Slow Jams, Mother's Day edition. If I seem a little stressed, I am. We are working fast and furiously behind the scenes to get as many Mother's Day messages on the air as possible. Please keep in mind, we receive over 10,000 calls every Sunday night. It's impossible to get everybody on. I don't want any mad moms out there. That's the last thing I need is the moms coming after me. We'll do our very best to get you on before we have to shut it down tonight. These are the Sunday Night Slow Jams.
1: Hi, this is Jason from Cherry Hill, New Jersey. I am giving an oral expression to my mom, Barbara. She's the best mom in the world, supporting me through thick and thin. We just had a lovely dinner, and I'm on my way home, and I just wanted to say, Mom, I love you so much.
2: Hi, this is Max calling from Tucson, Arizona. This is going out to my mom, my name is Elena. She's been working really hard, and she has a lot of kids, and she might not have enough time for me because I haven't seen her for the past year or two. I wish I could see her again. Thank you for letting me say this, and I hope everyone listening to Slow Jams has a wonderful night.
3: Hey, my name is Keisha Amanda. I'm from North Carolina, and I'm sending an oral expression to my mama. Darrell, I love you. You are my world. You are everything to me, and I love you so much.
0: Okay, the rest of tonight's Sunday Night Slow Jam Show, Mother's Day edition, your final request and messages to mom. It all happens next on this incredible radio station. 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
1: Hi, my name is Jennifer Mendez Shablo.
2: Hi, Jennifer.
1: Hi, how are you doing?
2: Fantastic. How are you?
1: I'm doing good. I'm so excited that I got in to you.
2: Jennifer, I am just as excited. Tell me where you're calling from.
1: I'm calling from Minnesota, Fridley, Minnesota.
2: Excellent. What brings you to the show?
1: Well, I want to make a shout out for Happy Mother's Day to my sister Maria Mendez. And a shout out to my mom up in heaven that passed away when I was younger. I want to play Dear Mama.
2: Okay, so
1: if you could.
2: Absolutely, of course. So your sister's name is Maria, correct?
1: Yeah.
2: And
1: yes.
2: She's a mama, so we're celebrating her. And then what was your mother's name?
1: Mary Mendez.
2: And how old were you when your mom passed away? I'm so sorry to hear that she passed when you were young.
1: It's okay. I was 14.
2: Wow, I can't imagine. That must be tough, losing a mom that young. So we're going to definitely salute her and remember her tonight with a special song from Tupac called Dear Mama. And I hope you call us anytime.
1: Oh, thank you. I appreciate everything you do for us and stuff.
2: You are the very best, and we do it because we love you. So stay in touch and don't be a stranger.
1: All right. Okay. Thank you.

0: this is Greasy. I'm in the Tucson, Arizona, and I just wanted to say I love you, Mom. Yeah, that's it. Bye.
1: Yo, this is Carter out of Sacramento. I want to give a happy Mother's Day out. You know what I mean? I want to shout a happy Mother's Day out to my mom, best mommy ever. I want to thank you. Thank you so much for being my mom. I love you so much from your oldest son. I hope your day was enjoyable as ever. And I love you once again. Happy Mom, happy Mother's Day.
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1: Hi, this is Karim from Clayton, North Carolina. 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
0: Welcome back to What Is That Thing? Today our guest is
2: Dr. Melvin Parsbrooker. 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
0: 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And what exactly is sump?
2: It's what gets pumped.
0: 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Sump?
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2: 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I said, you ain't go to the hospital? 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Exactly what happened. 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

all this motion I'm having. He cool, I ain't gon' lie. 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Put on that for me, bacon flies. Bitch says he blood, you know how I ride. 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
2: 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Dr. Stahl, a common question we hear is, can I have LASIK if I have astigmatism?
3: Absolutely. I've been performing LASIK for over 30 years now and have completed more than 50,000 procedures. And what I have seen is patients with astigmatism are some of the happiest after LASIK. With astigmatism, glasses can cause distortion and contacts can be uncomfortable. And LASIK corrects both of these things and the results can be life-changing. 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

0: Indeed, Jess Hilarious, Charlamagne Tha God. We are the Breakfast Club. On the Rules is here as well. We got a special guest in the building.
1: Yes, sir.
0: President and CEO of UFC, ladies and gentlemen, Dana White. Welcome.
2: Good morning, gang. How are you?
0: How are you feeling this morning?
2: I'm good. Yeah.
0: You ever get tired of running around and going from city to city and doing handling fight to fight? Does it ever get tired?
2: Yeah. It gets, I'm busier this year than I've ever been with all the other things that I've taken on. But it's all good. Sometimes traveling gets, starts to kick you in the ass a little bit, but especially as you get older. Mm-hmm. But it's all good.
1: How long have you been around MMA?
2: 25 years. Well, I mean, I guess you say 28 years, but I've been doing this for 25. Started taking jiu-jitsu in like 97 and fell in love with the sport, and that's how we ended up buying the UFC.
0: What made you jump into martial arts? Was it protection, board?
2: I was always involved in boxing, and then my old partner Frank Fertitta and I were out at the Hard Rock one night in Vegas, and we ran into a guy named John Lewis who fought in the UFC at that time, and he had a jiu-jitsu school in Vegas. Frank's like, I've always wanted to try jiu-jitsu. So we went over to him, we talked to him, we set up a lesson on Monday, and that was the beginning of all of it.
0: Did you see the UFC exploding the way that it did?
2: Yeah, I think that when we got involved in it, we became so passionate about it, and it was so different than boxing. The fighters were different than boxers, and we believed that it could be big and could work everywhere. I mean, I've always had this philosophy, no matter what color you are, what country you come from, what language you speak, we're all human beings, and fighting's in our DNA. We get it and we like it. I mean, even if you say you don't like fighting, if a fight broke out in that room right now, we'd all run over to the glass and watch the fight.
3: Absolutely.
2: It's just human
3: not
2: nature.
3: Nowadays, you don't know somebody got a gun. So you got to stay. You got to back away. We're not like you, Dana. The White House correspondent is like, oh, that was exhilarating. There ain't no gunshots.
2: Yeah. You're exactly like me. You would absolutely watch the fight over there.
3: Yeah. But people give you a lot of credit for building the UFC into a global empire, right? But they also critique you and say you still underpay fighters compared to like boxing or, NBA, NFL, even WWE. How do you justify being worth billions of dollars, but some fighters still need second jobs?
2: Yeah, well, listen, I mean, I'm sure some basketball players and baseball players still need second jobs, too, until they make it. What we do is we bring guys in and pay them, guys make like 10 and 10 or 15 and 15 to come in and fight. You might last one fight, you might not be great, but as you start to prove yourself and, listen, there's always going to be talk about fighter pay. I'm in boxing now, and all these boxers are signing with us now, too. So you're always going to be criticized about something.
3: But how come when the fighters talk about unions and collective bargaining, the UFC acts like it's the enemy? Like, wait, why are y'all?
2: We don't act like that's the enemy. I mean, if the fighters wanted to unionize, that's up to them. It's not up to me.
3: Okay.

0: So you encourage it?
1: Sure. Listen, we always have to deal with somebody.
0: Gotcha.
1: To be a manager, an agent. You know, everybody's gotten into this. Some of the biggest lawyers in the world have gotten into this. Agents, Hollywood. I mean, everybody. We always have to deal with somebody. We have to negotiate with somebody.
2: With UFC being so brutal at times, was there ever a concern with them not approving the fighting in certain states or certain places? Because, I mean, like boxing, it seems like, you know, you can, it's round, right? There's a referee, it's stopping. Sometimes UFC is like, they're going to beat the ish out of him until he actually dies.
1: Listen, some of these fights, believe me, there are fights that I sit there and watch, and when it's over, I go, what do I do for a living? This is insane. But when you spend the right amount of money on health and safety, before they get in there, during and after, in the 30-year history of the UFC, there's never been a death or serious injury. Mm-hmm. Even after the craziest fights you've seen, cheerleading can't say that.
2: Mm-hmm. You said cheerleading
1: can't say that? Yeah, cheerleading can't say that.
0: Yeah, my daughter's a competitive cheerleader. They get hurt a lot.
1: Yeah,
0: fall on your head.
1: My daughter in high school was part of the hardcore competitive cheerleading, mm-hmm. and she was so busted up in high school, it was crazy.
3: Damn.
1: Yeah. But 30 years, no death or serious injury in the UFC. Not many sports can say that.
3: Serious injury.
1: Yeah.
3: Damn, they be beating the out of each other.
1: Right? That's so true. It's so true.
0: Now we're talking about the White House correspondence then a little bit. You said it was f***ing awesome.
1: Yeah.
0: And a unique experience. And everybody was saying how you didn't get down when the gunshots, you know, went off. Why? Because you knew it was staged?
1: I don't know. I mean, you don't know how you're going to react in those type of situations until you're in them. But, you know, being a guy, first of all, we're sitting there and they had just set the whole thing up and they said, we're going to eat and then this thing's going to start. And
0: what, the shooting?
1: Oh. No. the show. The show was going to start. Gotcha. They were going to serve dinner first. And literally, they had just brought the salads out. And I was sitting there talking to Pete Hegseth, and I don't hear well. And my left ear, I'm 100% deaf in my left ear. Uh-huh. So I didn't hear the shots. All I heard was plates smashing and glasses and these guys. I turn around, and literally 50 guys are coming through the room and they got their guns out. Mm. They get the president, the vice president, and all the media people off the stage. And now the stage is filled with people with guns pointed at us with the lights on the end of them. And everybody's yelling, get the f*** on the ground. And I just was like, holy f***, this is incredible. If you think about like the greatest movie you've ever seen and you watch the way that these Secret Service guys came into the room and how they were, I was just like this, and to be in a situation like that, and nobody gets hurt, and then and even think about this, the media that were in the room that night were mostly women. No screaming, no yelling. Everybody just got on the ground, and it was just such a crazy, unique, hopefully one of one experience that
3: not one woman screamed at all.
1: At all.
3: That's crazy.
1: And then when it was,
0: you know, he might have been on your left side.
1: Brilliant. That was brilliant. Yeah, you might be right. I didn't hear any screaming from any women.
0: Yeah,
1: and then after it was over, and the other thing is when this is happening, we don't know what's going on. Is there a shooter in there? Are bullets about to start flying? Is there a bomb? Mm. You know, we don't know what's going on. And it's just my adrenaline was, I can't even explain it. For the next 4 hours, I was bouncing off the walls. It was just, it was pretty badass.
0: This is a thrill seeker, though. Like you said you used to fight, do UFC, and all that stuff. Like, you like that type of adrenaline. You probably never used a condom in your life.
1: I do.
3: Yeah, Jesus.
1: I do. And I've obviously never been in any type of situation like that in my life. It was a really unique experience. Mm. You know, I know to a lot of people it sounded twisted, but let me tell you what, as a guy, And that's never been in something like that. It's hard to explain, but it was pretty badass.
2: All right, we got more with Dana White when we come back, the president and CEO of the UFC. So don't move. It's The Breakfast Club. Good morning.
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0: Are you ready, kids?
1: Aye, aye, Captain!
0: I can't hear you!
1: Aye, aye, Captain!
0: Oh! Who lives in a pineapple under the sea?
1: SpongeBob SquarePants!
0: Absorbent and yellow and porous is he?
1: SpongeBob SquarePants!
0: If nautical nonsense be something you wish...

0: 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You're checking out The Breakfast Club.
1: Morning, everybody. It's DJ Envy, Jess Hilarious, Charlamagne Tha God. We are The Breakfast Club. We're still kicking it with Dana White, the president and CEO of the UFC. Charlamagne?
2: When you say you only want to do business with people you're aligned with, are you talking about values, politics,
3: I'm talking about
2: loyalty?
3: I'm talking about sponsorship. I had some f***ing crazy s*** go on with some sponsors during COVID. And when I was supporting Trump, for election. And my thing is, I get it, you're spending, but don't ever f***ing tell me personally who to vote for and who not to vote for. Mm-hmm. As an American, it's your right to vote for whoever you want to vote for. And I'm not going to be, put in a position where I got some sponsor calling me, telling me who I can and can't vote for and can and can't support. Yeah. Oh, yeah, it happened. Yeah.
2: But that's what I mean when I say political alignment impacting your business. But you don't care.
3: No.
2: You said you don't give a
3: no.
2: What if all your sponsors pulled out?
3: That sponsor's gone.
2: Oh, wow.
3: Yeah.
2: What if all of them?
3: They don't have enough money to do business with me. Gone.
4: Damn.
2: But what if all of them pulled out? Would you then tell your friend that you got to change some things?
3: Well, if you look at how you are and the way that you think, and imagine somebody coming in because they sponsor your show. Okay. And start telling you who to be and how to act and who to vote for and who to...
2: No, I can't do that.
4: It wouldn't happen.
3: Exactly.
2: Yeah, I can't do that.
3: Exactly.
2: That's not the question. I said it.
3: But what if it impacts your business? And what if it impacts you as a...
2: That's something I got to think about.
3: 100%.
2: Yeah.
3: There's not much to think about. You either want to be that person or you're not that person. I don't think you're that person. But, somebody starts... There are lots of sponsors out there, right? When you get somebody that comes in and starts trying to do that to you,
5: you gotta go. Was there a conversation with your sponsors or anybody on the business side when that video went viral of you and your wife in the club?
3: Yeah.
5: And with the slapping, you slapping her, her slapping you?
3: Yeah.
5: When they reached out to you, what did they, like, how did that conversation go?
3: We didn't have any sponsor problems during that. My wife and I jumped on that immediately. And again, that was more of we had to deal with our kids. With that one, when you embarrass your children on a global level, that's one of the worst things that can ever happen to you. I didn't have any sponsorship problems with that.
5: I was at TMZ at the time when that video went up and like the whole debacle and like, whatever. And one thing I will say is your relationships have afforded you a lot of like empathy and grace. Like the way that they handled that situation with you and allowing you to speak out for yourself, like as it was published, I had never seen that in my time being in the newsroom.
2: Oh, that's interesting.
5: Like, that was my first time ever realizing like relationships can change a narrative 100%. And they reported it honestly, but they allowed you to, at the same time that the video is going up, you're speaking for yourself and apologizing. And I was just like, wow. I always told myself if I ever got a chance to meet you, I would really want to talk to you about that because I'd never seen that before.
3: Interesting. Yeah. We were apologizing to our children. My wife and I, when that happened. I think that a lot of the people that I've been in business with and that I'm friends with know me really well. And when I got back from Mexico, it was 64 days of just,
5: people
3: getting hammered. Yeah. Mm-hmm. I mean, and I live in Vegas, so I was waking up at like 3 a.m. every morning because the East Coast is cracking off at 6 o'clock with all the, talk shows and sports shows. And, I had to make the rounds and do all the interviews. And, I say this all the time. You find out who's who and what's what when the shit hits the fan. And I learned a lot about a lot of people during that time. And mostly a positive way, not negative.
2: If a UFC fighter was caught on camera...
3: It's happened.
2: It's happened.
5: That's why you.
2: I wonder would they have been treated the same way?
3: What's funny is that it's not funny, but I used to say that you don't recover from those. Those are ones you don't recover from.
2: Mm-hmm. But you did.
3: I did.
2: Do you think being the boss protected you from consequences that employees or athletes?
3: No,
2: definitely, Dana. Come on.
3: Definitely not.
2: Yeah.
5: You made the choice publicly not to excuse yourself from the brand.
3: You chose said, publicly to not what?
5: To excuse yourself or give yourself
2: like,
5: a.
2: You said
3: 100%. Yeah, like well. Listen, there's a board of directors. There's, there's other people that are involved that could have pushed for that. But, I think that, and I obviously they think, too, it would have hurt the company more if I did step away.
2: And you've disciplined fighters for public behavior that was unbecoming to the company before, right?
3: Well, I'm probably the most lenient, the most lenient guy in sports when it comes to dealing with, you know, whether it's free speech or bad things that happen. And, you know, I'm in the fight business. It's not like I run Microsoft. You know what I mean? So.
2: So what standard did you hold yourself to in that moment?
3: Yeah, listen, obviously, that's not that's not what it was. I mean, it's as bad as it could get. I mean, I hold myself

0: No.
1: How did they react to that incident?
0: Because my oldest son didn't talk to us for like 4 days. We had to, you know. And
2: how old was he at the time?
0: He was in college, so you know, he was 19 probably. Mm. Yeah.
3: Wow.
0: 19, 20. Mm. And you know, we the first thing that her and I did was handle the situation with the kids. Mm. And then obviously I had to handle the business side of the whole thing, but yeah, we handled the kids first.
4: Hmm. How did power slaps get started?
1: That's a terrible segue. I don't know if that was a terrible segue or a great segue.
3: But I'm
1: conflicted right now. I think it was great, though.
3: What's power slaps?
1: I think it was great.
2: Power slaps is in the ring.
5: I'm like, yo.
2: Not y'all just be out here power slapping.
1: I think that was good.
3: Wow.
0: Well, let me tell you. So in 1718, I was on Instagram. I saw these guys slapping, and it was coming out of Russia and Poland. And I was like, holy shit, this is crazy. Mm. But what fascinated me is that I would stay till the end to see who won. And I started to get into it. And I called my old partners, the Fertitta brothers, and I said, have you seen this slapping stuff? I'm into it. I think I could do this, and think this could be big. And literally, they said, how much money do you need? I said, I need $1 million from both of you. So all three of us put in $1 million, and here we are. Power Slap does 1 billion views a month, and it is a sponsorship machine. Mm-hmm. Kills it.
1: Yeah, and I just want to say, Dan, it was a great conversation. I do believe, though, that powerful men like yourself don't really see what's going on in this country, especially with your own fan base of USC. And I'm realizing there's a bubble that, like, you know, you all exist in, and I want you to come out of that bubble sometimes and see the pain that your own people are going through. That's why when I look at all of the things that have happened, the tariff inflation and the SNAP benefits being cut and the Affordable Care Act not being extended, the tax inequality that exists in this country, you think about all the federal workers that's why Trump got booed in Miami when y'all walked out.
0: He didn't get booed in Miami.
1: Yes, he did.
2: There's a debate about that.
0: He did not get booed in
2: it
0: Miami.
2: It might have happened on your other side.
1: Was that AI too? what happened?
0: He did not get booed in Miami.
1: UFC 327?
0: The place erupted in Miami.
1: I saw a video of him getting booed. Maybe it was AI. I don't know.
0: Yeah, he definitely didn't get booed.
1: Well, next time you walk out and you walk out on your right side, if you hear any boos, just know the reason he's getting booed is because of what's happening in this country. And you're his friend. So I just want you to be aware of that, so you could maybe tell him, like, hey, man, maybe you need to listen to your constituents.
0: If I had, my fan base, I'm pretty dialed in with my fan base. When you say that I live in my bubble, I live in my UFC bubble, but nobody, no fans, and people that I interact with all the time has ever come up to me and said, I'm hurting, man, that, you know, the president isn't doing this or isn't doing that. It's never happened to me.
1: I think that's going
0: to
1: change. And when it does, remember we had this conversation.
0: Absolutely, I would. And I'll tell you this. If it does happen, I'll get with Lene. We'll reach out, and I'll tell you this is what happened.
1: Absolutely.
4: Well, thank you for joining us.
0: Thanks for having me. Congrats on all your success, guys.
2: Is Dana White? Is he going to come back?
0: I would love to come back.
2: Okay.
0: If you'll have me, I'll come back.
2: Okay.
4: It's Dana White. It's The Breakfast Club. Good morning.

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0: Hey!
1: Yo!
0: Jess is out today, Charlamagne the God.
1: Peace to the planet, it's Monday! How y'all feel out there? I feel blessed, black, and highly favored. Happy to be here. Another day to serve our beautiful listeners. Good morning.
0: Good morning.
1: Don't mind the voice cracking. This is just like when you crank the car up in the morning. You know what I'm saying? Just to warm it up a little bit. You know what I mean?
0: That's right. Well, salute to all the mothers out there who had an amazing Mother's Day yesterday. Hopefully your day was great.
1: Oh, yeah. Mother's Day was fantastic yesterday, man. What'd you do? What'd you do for your queen?
0: You know what? My daughters had their last dance competition, so we were at dance in the morning. That ended about 1. Then we drove to Queens to Mom Duke's house, and we had just a great dinner at Mom's. We played a bunch of games, and we got up out of there. It was just a great calm. We watched the Knicks. We had great food, great conversation, great games with the kids. It was just a great Sunday.
1: That's what I did yesterday. My kids had nothing. No extracurricular activities. So we were just at the house, ate, had some friends over. You know what I mean? Watched the game, then watched the Kevin Hart roast.
0: Yeah.
1: Called it a night.
0: Yeah, that's right.
1: Okay. That's the beauty of having friends that are, you know, all age appropriate, too. You know what I'm saying? When everybody's around the same age, people come over early.
0: They leave
1: early. You
0: know
1: what I mean? To get there around 4 o'clock.
0: They know what time they got to go.
1: Okay. By 9:30, 10 o'clock, it was gone. I stayed up to watch the rest of the roast, but everybody was
0: not. I passed out. You know, the crazy thing, I was coming from Queens, right? And, you know, Queens is a little bit of everything in Queens. There's, you know, Indian, there's Chinese, there's Asian, there's black, there's Spanish.
1: Dominican, your people.
0: No, not Dominican. Well, Dominican too, but I'm driving through Queens and we got the windows down and all you just hear is just house to like street to street. They have it outside, you know, basically parties for their moms. And I'm like, damn, I miss that in Jersey. I really do miss
1: that.
0: But
1: nobody in Jersey celebrates their mother? The hell are you talking about?
0: Nah, they don't have like the outdoor block parties where they got, you know, everybody's outside. They have block parties for their moms. It's a big thing in Queens.
1: I feel like it's more in Jersey. Well, at least
0: not block parties.
1: I mean, there's no blocks. Yeah. People be in the yard.
0: That's what I'm saying. It was, you know, in Jersey, in Queens, it's like you drive up different blocks and you hear different music. Like, you know, you drive up this one, you hear Indian music. You drive up this one, you hear Asian music. You drive up this one, you hear Spanish music. It was. I miss Queens.
1: Too much. Anybody paying no attention?
0: Yeah,
1: to
0: the windows there. When
1: no,
0: you drive it?
1: Oh, hell no. You listen to goddamn much. You letting your grades come in? That's what's up, man. Drop on the clues bombs, baby. Finally letting the grades
0: pull
1: come
0: the bomb
1: in,
0: back.
1: Man.
0: Pull the bomb
1: nah,
0: back.
1: Nah, you letting
0: pull
1: them come in back. No Beijing this pull morning at on the top.
0: Back. Pull the bomb.
1: That's
0: back.
1: What I'm talking about,
0: pull
1: bro.
0: Pull the bomb back. Pull the bomb
1: that's
0: back.
1: That's what I'm talking. About. Not the beard in the top, right?
0: I just
1: here.
0: Had no time yet, man.
1: That's what I'm talking about. Finally, man. No, man. Embrace your age, bro. Embrace your age.
0: Give me
1: man.
0: A day, so.
1: Okay.
0: Let's get the show cracking. Josh Johnson will be joining us. Comedian Josh Johnson. Of course, he's a stand-up comic. He's a writer, actor, producer, and he's hosting the 2026 Webby Awards tonight.
1: Yeah, and you know Josh from The Daily Show. You know, he's a correspondent on The Daily Show, but he also be behind that desk a lot. You know, he's a very, very funny guy. And he's got an HBO special coming out, I believe, May 22nd called Symphony.
0: Okay.
1: Yes.
0: All right. Well, let's get the show cracking. Meet me up next with Front Page News. Philly! I'm sorry, Philly.
1: What you sorry
0: it was
1: for?
0: A good run. The sweep was just so nasty and disgusting. We won by 30 yesterday. We were up by 42 at one point. Ugh. Yes, I'm talking my ish. Salute to the New York Knicks. It's the Breakfast Club. Good morning.

0: DJ Envy, Jess Hilarious, Charlamagne Tha God. We are the Breakfast Club. Let's get in some front page news. Now, in NBA yesterday, the Knicks destroyed the 76ers, swept the 76ers 144-114. Also yesterday, the Cavaliers beat the Pistons 116-109. The Thunder beat the Lakers 131-108 over the weekend. And the Timberwolves beat the Spurs 114-109. They tied that series 2-2. What's up, Mimi?
1: Good morning, Envy, Charlamagne. How y'all doing this morning?
2: Peace, Mimi Brown.
0: Great.
1: Good morning. So we start this morning with breaking news. 17 Americans exposed to the deadly Andes strain of hantavirus. They are now back on U.S. soil after being evacuated from that cruise ship that outbreak in the Atlantic. So overnight, health officials confirmed one American passenger has tested positive for the virus, while another is now showing symptoms. Both passengers, they were flown to Nebraska in a special bio containment unit of part of the U.S. government's medical evacuation center. Now, the group has been transferred to the country's only federally funded quarantine center at the University of Medical Center, where doctors and nurses, they are now monitoring them around the clock. So here is the acting CDC director on exactly what happens next in Nebraska.
3: Well, no, we're going to interview them and assess them for risk. Risk meaning, in this case, risk doesn't mean the risk of dying from the disease or anything. The risk is a high risk if they've been in close contact with somebody who was symptomatic. If they weren't in close contact with someone who was symptomatic, then we're going to deem them low risk. If they were in close contact, we're going to deem them, you know, medium or high risk. At that point, we will offer them, alternatives, you know, including an offer to stay in Nebraska if they'd like, or if they want to go back home and their home situation allows it, to safely fly them home without exposing other people on the way, and then be put in the control, put under the auspices of their state and mm-hmm. local public health agencies, which with the CDC support all the way.
0: You know, but should we believe everything they're saying? Because they said all types of wild stuff when COVID was here, right? There was so many things we should do. Then they came back and said you can't do, or maybe you shouldn't do this. Maybe you should try this. Do they know for sure?
2: For sure.
1: They don't
2: what?
1: Know for sure. They don't know for sure. And this is a scary thing about this, because yesterday when I was reviewing this story, it literally just changed. Because yesterday when I was reviewing the story, they were sending those 17 home. They said that none of them had any symptoms. They were all fine. And then literally a few hours ago, the news broke that now one has tested positive. Another one has mild symptoms. And so if you remember last week, we talked about seven other passengers who got off that ship at earlier points. They have already returned home, with health officials now monitoring them in Texas, Georgia, Arizona, Virginia, and California. And New Jersey officials, they are also tracking two residents who may have been exposed on a separate flight. So far, though, none of those individuals have tested positive or shown symptoms. But this strain of antivirus, this Andes strain, it's very rare, and it's one of the few strains known to spread person to person through close contacts, and it kills more than a third of people that it infects.
2: Well, hold on, now, I thought they said this was hard to spread.
0: See, that's exactly
2: they just told
0: that's
2: that Friday. Friday said it was hard
1: that's
2: to
1: what,
2: spread.
1: That's
2: just had
1: what
2: a
1: it was
2: fatality
1: Friday.
2: Rate.
0: See,
1: this is Monday. It's changing. I think even the CDC, here's the kicker. The CDC is now in trouble. They're essentially playing back catch up on key information, because the director of the World Health Organization, he personally flew to Spain, to the Canary Islands, to oversee the transport of the individuals. And the CDC is catching a lot of flack because they weren't there. But they're pushing back on that criticism, saying they did send a team to the Canary Islands. They coordinated the travel for these 17

0: individuals, and they're working closely with international health officials. But again, critics are warning that with a virus like this, it can take anywhere from 4 to 42 days to show symptoms, and again carries a mortality rate near 40%. So even small delays in communications can quickly become a bigger problem. I think just from what I've seen this weekend is that we really just don't know. We're getting different answers because these 17 individuals were on their way home yesterday and we were being told they were just fine. And then all of a sudden now they're not fine. So
1: not only that, but you know, they're saying that this comes from rodent nests and rodent droppings, correct?
2: Mm-hmm. Rats.
1: Now what has the rats changed? Because rats run New York City. There's rats droppings and rat stuff all over New York City. So what has changed now that we got to be careful of the rat rodent, the rat, whatever.
2: You think Mimi is a rat poop expert?
1: I'm just asking, but what has changed?
0: That's a great question because I saw people online asking that question and they made the same comparison. You know, this is, you know, in New York, we see this all the time. I really don't know what happened or what changed or what part of the world. I know they said in Chile and someplace, some other country like this has happened before. And in 2018, something like this happened before where there was this hantavirus outbreak and they were able to contain it. But right now, letting all these people off of the ship, flying them on airplanes, letting them go back into the public is really not a good idea when we really don't have a grasp on what's going on.
2: Nobody cares about the UFO files the Pentagon released on this past weekend. It's just that, you know, everybody cares about this Hannah. The Hannah virus, huh?
1: Yeah.
2: You do know what this administration is going to do about the Hannah virus, right?
1: Why?
2: Nothing. Okay, there's going to be no quarantining. There won't be any shutdowns. It'll be every man for himself. They not shutting nothing down. This administration, they was YOLO last time. Yeah. What are you talking about?
0: No, you're right. They already said that they weren't going to do mandatory evacuations. So
2: nothing. No, evacuations? That's what it was? We had to run from corona?
1: No.
0: I mean, mandatory quarantine.
2: I'm about to say, damn. Yeah. Mimi may sound like a hurricane. But nothing's going to happen. I'm just telling you that right now. So, you know, wear your mask, have your hand sanitizer, and, you know, this administration's motto is if you die, you die. Just letting you know that right now.
1: Damn it, man.
0: Yeah, we'll have to continue watching this one. We don't know. So as these you know, individuals travel back into the world, I'm sure this is not the last that we'll hear from them. So we will continue to monitor this. And so coming up at 7, new audio from inside a frightening airport emergency. And one question everyone is still asking about security and what happened on this flight. We'll get into it and explain in the next hour.
1: All right. Everybody else, get it off your chest. 800-585-1051. If you need to vent, phone lines are wide open. Again, 1-800-585-1051. It's The Breakfast Club. Good morning.
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1: Not just me. I'm with the coach of Philly.
2: Hello, who's this?
3: Hey, guys. It's Sandra, the Haitian therapist.
2: Hey, Sandra.
4: Hey, Sandra.
2: Good morning.
4: I ain't talked to you in a minute. What's going on?
3: I know. Only Stacey and Trav get through the back door these days.
4: Damn.
2: Wow. Well, good morning. How you feeling?
3: My birthday was a couple days ago on the 29th, and I turned 37.
4: Happy belated.
2: Happy birthday.
3: And I've been listening to you guys since I was 21.
2: Oh, wow.
4: Wow.
3: Since day one.
2: Yes, thank you.
4: And it's Mental Health Awareness Month, man. What you got good? What you know good?
3: So far I'm in a program now pursuing my PhD so I could be a clinical psychologist.
4: Okay.
3: Currently, I'm a therapist, and I supervise interns wanting to be therapists. So I figured I would want to take my talents to forensic psychology and be a clinical psychologist in the prisons.
4: Oh, that's dope.
2: That's dope. Right. Really dope.
4: Well, keep working.
3: Yes. Thank you.
4: We appreciate you riding with us all these years, man.
3: Oh, absolutely. Here's to another 16 more.
2: There you go. Thank you so much.
4: I don't got 16 more. I'm telling you that right now.
5: 16 more is a long time.
4: I don't personally have 16 more.
2: Nah,
4: I'm telling you that right now.
2: 16 will be with it. Nah.
4: Hello, who's this?
6: Yo, hey, good morning. DJ Envy, Charlamagne the God.
2: Good morning.
4: She actually she hosted the red carpet last night at the Kevin Hart roast.
6: Oh, congratulations, Jeff.
4: Yeah.
6: Oh,
2: get it off your chest, brother.
6: All right, so I'm pretty sure

0: this whole thing with Hannah, it's got to be aliens.
1: Okay, explore.
0: See, I'm a big alien person. Talk.
1: You're a big Korean person.
0: I'm a big alien person.
1: Oh.
0: What?
1: Okay.
0: No, I'm a big alien person, but I don't think aliens are here on the planet. But maybe with this whole Hannah thing, and the fact that Envy said direct are changing, this might be a first wave to something more that's going on.
1: Well, I disagree with you. I think that extraterrestrials have visited us numerous times. I think some extraterrestrials might even have had a hand in building, you know, what we call civilization. But, yeah.
0: See, now, that whole thing with, like, pyramids and, like, oh, aliens are the ones who built it, I think we're not given enough of, like, Egyptians credit, you know, for putting that together.
1: I don't believe that, like, was aliens. I believe that humans were giants back then.
0: Oh, you mean like how the Christians had like the ancient giants?
1: Well, the Bible talks about giants, like, you know, Goliath. Like, I believe that there were giants. So, you know, people talk about how were they able to move these bricks and, you know, how did they, you know, position them correctly. I just believe it was giants that was building all that stuff back then.
0: See, this is underestimating humans. You know, like, if we're going to talk about, like, real aliens, you know, if they're actually here, they're down at the bottom of the Mariana Trench.
1: Maybe. We have no idea what's in that ocean.
0: I guess so, but I'm going to just go ahead and end it off with this. I love y'all. Again, it's Mire. Like, I love Charlamagne, love Envy, love Jess, love Mimi. Oh, y'all, keep doing what y'all doing.
1: Thank you, King. I don't know why giants should scare you. If y'all believe in the Bible, they talk about giants in the Bible several times. Like, giants is not far-fetched. The fact that humans could have been 16 feet tall, 20 feet tall. Like, how you gonna believe in the story of David and Goliath but don't believe in giants?
2: I'm
1: just saying, how can you believe in the story of David and Goliath but not believe in giants?
2: It's just nobody wants to, like, roll over and see a giant. Like,
1: you ever seen why would you roll over and see a giant?
2: It's just like in real life, you don't want to see a giant.
1: You ever seen those? You see them all the time. You think Shaq's not a giant, but I'm talking about people bigger than him. You ever seen those castles that are, like, so huge and you wonder why the doors are so tall?
3: Absolutely.
1: Because the people who existed back then were much larger. The Bible literally speaks of giants several times, people. Y'all love the quote, I'm David and Goliath. You think TMZ is the only Goliath in your life?
2: What?
1: My point is, the Bible talks about giants.
3: Get it off your chest. 800-585-1051. If you need to vent, hit us up now. It's The Breakfast Club. Good morning.
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1: This is your time to get it off your chest, whether you're mad or blessed. 800-585-1051. 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
2: Hello, who's this?
3: Yo, MV, what up? Good morning. This is Derek from Jersey. How you doing?
2: Derek from Jersey. What's up? Get it off your chest.
3: Yeah, good morning, Breakfast Club. How y'all doing this morning?
4: Blessed, black, and highly favored. How are you, sir?
3: Good. I just wanted to talk about the Kevin Hart roast from last night. Let me tell you something. Netflix is genius because that roast was brutally funny. That's the type of comedy that we need right now. None of that politically correct comedy. That was perfect comedy, just totally offensive across the board. But I am upset about one thing. Kevin Hart is you guys' friend. Now, I remember that he bought you guys some chairs. He's been up there a few times for interviews. I don't understand why you guys weren't at the roast to do like a cross promo type of thing, man. I'm kind of upset about that.
4: Because we on Netflix right now. But listen, Jess was out there hosting the red carpet.
2: Jess was there?
4: Yeah.
3: Yeah, Jeff was there, but you guys weren't on the stage, man.
4: I don't think we needed to be on the stage for no Kevin Hart roast.
2: Nah, I was watching y'all with Jeff Hilarious up there too.
3: That would have been super funny.
2: I mean, he had some amazing people up there. Tom Brady, The Rock. He had who else? Tiana Taylor. Cat Williams was fire. I wish Mike Epps
4: would have been out there too. I enjoyed it. You know what I'm saying?
2: That was great too.
4: Now I'm not gonna front. In the beginning, I was like, all right, this is a little too corporate. But then as the night went on, it started getting bigger and blacker. When Cheryl Underwood came out and Regina Hall.
3: Oh, Cheryl Underwood dug into her Def Jam bag.
4: That's what I'm saying. Hilarious. And see, that's what I wanted from the Kevin Hart roast. I wanted more of that Def comedy jam energy. And we started to get it towards it when Naeem came up there. You know what I mean?
3: Yes.
4: I thought Regina said a joke that nobody caught that was hilarious to me. I was crying.
3: Which was that?
4: When she said the thing about Michael Clark Duncan having his
3: they run trains in heaven.
2: That's crazy.
4: See, that was a double entendre. Y'all ain't catch it.
5: No, because I only was talking about his mom.
3: I caught it.
4: Because you know Kevin's daughter's name is Heaven.
5: Oh.
4: Regina was great. That was a killer. That's what she said. That's why Kevin was like, "Don't you say it?"
2: She said,
4: "Don't
2: you say
3: it?"
4: Yes. Regina was masterful.
3: Oh
4: last night.
3: God, it was classic, man. I just wanted to say that y'all enjoy the rest of y'all morning, man. Okay.
4: Yes, sir.
2: All right. And if you missed it, I'm sure we got clips coming up next. Of course, get it off your chest. 800-585-1051. What's up, Lauren?
5: Good morning.
2: What are we doing next?
5: Well, Kevin Hart's roast. We're going to get into it.
2: Okay. We'll get into that next. So don't go anywhere. It's The Breakfast Club. Come on.
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0: DJ Envy, Jess Hilarious, Charlamagne Tha God. We are the Breakfast Club. Let's get to the latest with Lauren.
1: You're talking LL Cool B.
2: Yeah. I'm not dumbing myself down. I'm being myself.
3: Yeah, sources trust.
2: I'm the homegirl that knows a little bit about everything and everything.
4: Lauren. Little brown girls look at you and go, I want to be like you.
5: Take me through that. Take me through that.
0: Where's she going?
6: The latest with Lauren
5: Take me through that. Take me through that.
6: On The Breakfast Club.
1: LL Cool B. Talk to me.
2: All right, y'all. So the Kevin Hart roast went down. I'm so loud in my ear. The Kevin Hart roast went down last night. It was amazing to watch. So it opened up. It took place in L.A. It was hosted by Shane Gillis. And it opened up. Tom Brady hit the stage. Shane told a couple of jokes. And then Usher came out in song. But it was dedicated to Kevin Hart. Let's take a listen to Usher. Come

0: I will say those roasts are the prime example of there is a little bit of truth in every joke, because people will take those opportunities to tell you how they really feel about you.
1: That's true. That's true. But I thought it was hilarious. They were just joking.
2: It was
1: still funny.
2: I mean, and Kevin Hart handed it well, but it was a couple reoccurring themes of the night, and I was like, all right, like, somebody must really feel this way.
1: Which part? The father ain't in your life?
2: The father part, and the he picks bad
1: movies.
2: That one.
1: That's why you picked that one first.
2: Oh, shut up. He picks the bad movies. And move on from the father thing.
0: Well, the father thing was because Kev makes so much jokes about his father throughout the year.
2: Yeah, but then they were talking about him not being there because he works so much. Right. They were making those jokes as well, too. But so then moving on, Regina Hall. So there's a lot of people that went on throughout the night. Lizzo took the stage. Tiana Taylor took the stage. We have audio of Tiana. But I want to do Regina Hall.
0: There were some amazing fat jokes said toward Lizzo. But they didn't necessarily hit the same because she's not as big. Okay, she was still as big. They would have been able to really hit. But there was some incredible fat jokes that was said on that stage last night.
2: I actually thought Lizzo was a good trooper last night too, because the fact that she came so hard at people, I knew they was gonna throw it back. And you know Lizzo likes to stay away from all that. She hasn't historically been handled the jokes well.
0: When he hit her with the one, Lizzo's here. Well, one battle after another. That's how she feels when she sees the staircase. That was hilarious.
2: Well, let's get into Regina Hall, who honestly I feel like was one of the best of the night. So let's take a listen to Regina Hall at Roast.
3: There's one special thing that only Kevin and I know about. Kevin's mom, Miss Nancy, God rest her soul, she communicates with me sometimes. Many years ago, do you remember when I called and I told you that she said, don't go to Vegas? She said, Kevin, don't go in there and accidentally f*** that girl. She said, Kevin, go to 1515, but I wrote it down wrong. She knew there was a camera in that room, Kevin, and she tried. So I want to say I'm sorry, Kevin, because that was on me. So I wrote down some other things that your mother, that she's expressed, and I'd like to read them tonight. Kevin, she misses your movies. She says they don't go up there in heaven because it's heaven. But she said your dad is enjoying them all down where he is. That was very sweet.
2: Now there's a bit more though, because Regina Hall, then as she's closing out, you know, this whole talking to Kevin Hart's mom from heaven, she closes with a bomb. Let's take a listen to Regina Trains in Heaven.
3: Last thing, finally, Miss Nancy says, thank you all for being here to celebrate my son. I love you, Kevin Hart. Have fun on your big night. And now, I have to get back to Michael Clark Duncan, who's been a deep green mile in this for the past 3 months.
4: Regina! The is that? It's Mother's Day.
3: Sorry. She said they run trains in heaven.
1: Jesus.
3: Wait, what do you mean the other heaven?
0: Hilarious. Not your...
1: What?
4: Don't, Regina?
0: That
4: look at me.
0: Was hysterical. That's because Kevin Hart's daughter's name is Heaven.
2: Yes.
0: If you don't know.
1: Yes.
0: Regina bodied it, man. She was waiting for that Black Death comedy jam energy, because in the beginning it felt a little too corporate. You know what I'm saying?
1: Yeah.
0: But then, you know, as the night went on, saw Naeem Lynn come out and then Cheryl Underwood and Regina Hall, it started getting where it needed to be. Cat Williams,
2: yes.
0: It got where it needed to be.
2: So Regina Hall then introduces the fact that they have a special guest there, and the special guest is Cat Williams. Let's take a listen to Cat Williams explaining the beef.
5: For those of you just joining us, Kevin and I have beef, and I'll tell you why. Because privately, this motherfucker stole everything from me. Before he saw my act, he was a 6'3" white man. I tried to tell y'all that Kevin Hart was a plant, cause I keep burying him, he keeps springing back the up, just like a plant. Yes, I said some things I'd like to take back. Some things I said were misunderstood. I did say that Kevin was a Hollywood puppet, and I want to explain that, because it might not be what you think. I meant that the head of Netflix literally has his whole hand up Kevin's ass and can make him do anything. Kevin only has one rule in his movies, no N-word, and that N-word is no. He's never said it, never ever.
2: Now, they did have a... You were about to say something? No. Okay. Now, they did have a moment on stage where, you know, because there has been the beef between Kevin Hart and Cat Williams where they make up. Let's take a listen.
6: Me and this man have been at odds for years on years. You coming out here, quite the surprise with Cat. I can sit and I can watch you. I

0: can laugh because I'm a fan first, okay? I'm a fan first. Kat, we have an opportunity in real time, this is live television, to put our beef behind us. I am offering you an olive branch of peace. I want to be a brother. I want to be a friend. Kat, I want to move on. Can we move on, man? Can we move on? Kat Williams, one time, ladies and gentlemen, Kat Williams.
1: Don't be surprised if you see a Kat Williams and Kevin Hart project together in the future.
0: That'd be dope.
1: A movie or something.
2: I was wondering
0: Two
2: that.
0: Two hilarious brothers.
2: Yeah, I was wondering, like, now at this point, because even if it was a surprise or was not, right, like, where do they go from here now? Because they're two of the biggest.
1: They're
2: like,
1: going to get that money. Yeah. That's what they're going to do. They're going to get that money, and they create some art that's going to, you know, have us laughing. That's what they're going to do. Yeah.
2: Yeah, and then it ended, you know, Kevin Hart himself closed it out. He responded back to a lot of the jokes. It was very, very funny. And then Meek Mill's ended the night with Dreams and Nightmares. So it was a very, and also too, The Roots were the band on the set as well, too. It was super Philly, very Kevin Hart, but also very funny.
1: And Mike Epps clearly needs more than an olive and a branch to show up at the Kevin Hart.
0: He wasn't there? He didn't pull up.
1: No, he probably got the offer, right?
2: Mm-hmm.
1: That would have been, that would have been icing on the cake as well. Kat was great, though.
2: When they said that there was a special guest before you heard Kat Williams' voice, I thought that it was Mike Epps. I didn't think that we were going to see Kat Williams on the stage.
0: No, they said it beforehand. I thought they said it beforehand that Kat was
2: going to be. No, we didn't know.
1: When Chris was here, I said that would be a good idea to have Kat and Mike Epps come up.
2: Yeah, but it was a surprise.
1: But they already had that in the works,
2: 100%.
1: I'm sure.
2: Yeah, 100%. But yes, The Roast is great. It is on Netflix if you guys want to go check out the full. Congratulations to Kevin Hart, though. It was executed very, very well.
1: I enjoyed it. I laughed. Too. That's all you want to do is laugh. I like when The Rock said that joke about, you know, how he got a life-size tattoo of Kevin Hart on his penis. And then he was like, Kev, you want to see it? And then he told his wife, he said, I'll show you later.
0: Wow.
2: Yo, Aniko, she looked beautiful last night, but she was a good sport.
1: And don't even come to the roast
2: Tom
1: if you
2: Brady
1: not.
2: Tom Brady came straight out the gate coming for her. Like,
0: yes.
1: Yo. Why would you even come to a roast if you not a good sport?
0: That's right.
1: And like, I see people online saying things like, oh, you know, this is cringe and it's making me feel, who cares?
2: No.
1: That's what it's supposed to do.
0: That's what it's all about.
1: You're supposed to feel all those emotions. You're supposed to feel a little cringe. You're supposed to laugh. You're supposed to be appalled. You're supposed to be offended. That's what a good roast is, when you got comedians up there not really giving
2: Cheryl Underwood was the best. It was
1: I
2: a good
1: enjoyed
2: example.
1: It. Oh,
2: too.
1: Man, dropping the clues bomb, Cheryl Underwood. I enjoyed it all.
0: But Kev handled it great.
2: Yes,
0: he
2: did.
0: He handled it amazing.
2: He did.
0: Salute to Kev.
2: Uh-huh.
0: All right, now that is the latest with Lauren. When we come back, we got front page news. Mimi will be joining us. It's The Breakfast Club. Good morning.
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Morning, everybody. It's DJ Envy, Just Hilarious, Charlamagne Tha God. We are the Breakfast Club. Let's get in some front page news. Start off with some quick sports. The Knicks demolished 76ers, sent them home, swept their ass out of here. 144-114, the Timberwolves beat the Spurs 114-109. They tied the series 2-0. Thunder beat the Lakers 131-108. They lead the series 3-0. And the Cavs

0: Cavaliers beat the Pistons 116-109. Detroit leads that series 2-1. What's up, Mimi?
1: Good morning, Envy. Charlamagne. Hey, Lauren.
2: Hey, good morning. Happy Mother's Day.
1: Thank you, girl. Thank you. And so we got to start this morning with terrifying new audio out of Denver, where investigators are trying to figure out how a person ended up in the path of a passenger jet. So newly released cockpit audio captures the moment Frontier Airlines flight struck and killed a pedestrian during a takeoff at Denver International Airport. Let's listen to some of that pilot audio.
3: Now, Frontier 4345, we're stopping on the runway. We just hit somebody. We have an engine fire.
4: Do you have the souls on board?
3: We have 231 souls on board. There was an individual walking across the runway.
5: We've got smoke in the aircraft. We're going to evacuate on the runway.
1: Yeah, so did you guys hear about this story?
6: Did not.
0: Yes, I did.
2: I did over the weekend.
1: Yeah, so the pilot of the Frontier flight, moments after taking off, it was headed to Los Angeles. Airport officials say a person was killed. He had jumped the fence of the perimeter of the airport before that collision happened. He is not believed to be an airport employee. It happened just after 11 local time. The plane was headed, like I said, here to LA and was lifting off the runway when it happened. Now, inside that cabin, passengers, they described panic and confusion as emergency crews rushed to the aircraft. Let's listen to them.
7: There was suddenly like this jerk on the plane. There was fire on the engine. There was lots of sparks that were happening. Immediately came to a stop. As soon as we saw the sparks on the flight, smoke filled the cabin completely. It was super hard to breathe.
8: We couldn't get out. We were telling them, let us out, let us out, let us out. And they were trying to calm us down. Calm down, calm down. Because people were panicking really bad. In a few minutes, they finally opened the door so that we could jump.
1: Yeah, so 12 passengers reported minor injuries. 5 were taken to the hospital. Everyone on board was evacuated using those emergency slides. The NTSB is now investigating exactly what happened, including whether the engine fire was directly caused by the collision. But the biggest question this morning investigators are still trying to answer is how someone was able to breach the security at that airport and make it onto the runway an active runway during times planes were coming in and coming out. So they're calling this person a trespasser. We do not have a name yet this morning, but clearly someone was walking around at the Denver airport on the runway and was hit and killed by a plane. So
0: that doesn't seem odd, though. Like, if you look at LaGuardia or JFK, or maybe not Newark, even the private airports, Teterboro. I mean, it's easy. You can hop the fence because it's right there. You can actually drive by and you can see the planes landing. So I've never seen that much security around an airport getting onto the runway, if you really think about it.
2: But there's supposed to be like eyes and like alerts or something.
0: If somebody hops the gate, by the time they get to me, I could be on a runway and ran over by a plane.
2: It's supposed to move faster than that. That's crazy.
1: Yeah, supposed to be checks and balances in place, security alerts, alarms, things going off to keep this from happening.
6: I mean, clearly he wanted to die, though, right?
1: We don't know that.
6: I'm just saying, like, what other reason would you go run out on a airplane, runway?
0: Yeah.
6: Like, you had to know that wasn't going well.
1: True.
6: I'm just saying, that's like, to me, that's like standing on railroad tracks. Like, that's like literally laying down on railroad tracks. You must really want to
0: know. I don't know what he was thinking. I mean, like you said, it seems like he wanted to die because what else is there?
1: Yeah, who knows? Who knows? I'm sure we will find more information as the NTSB continues to gather information. And we have an update this morning on the disappearance of Nancy Guthrie. She's the mother of Today Show host Savannah Guthrie. Today marks exactly 100 days since she vanished from her Arizona home. Now, investigators are now confirming that human remains found last week near Tucson are not connected to the case. So last week, this was big news. They said that remains were found about 7 miles from her home. Now, that discovery, sparked attention across online, but what that was a true crime YouTuber. They found what appeared to be human bones roughly, like I just said, 7 miles, but Tucson police, they now say that those bones are believed to be prehistoric, meaning potentially thousands of years old and not tied to any modern investigation.
6: Wow. Hey.
1: So Nancy Guthrie, who was 84 years old, she disappeared from her home in Tucson back in January on 31st. Investigators believe she was abducted overnight after blood matching her DNA was found outside her front door. And 3 months later, there's still no suspect, no arrest, and no sign of Guthrie herself. So they are still chasing down leads, and that lead ended up being a dead end for that case.
0: Now, what about all these people that said they wanted

0: crypto for her her return and all that, those all just were fake dead or?
1: They just faded away. They never turned into anything, Envy. Yeah. So authorities are still looking, you know, still trying to find something to help them find her. And another update this morning involving the death of influencer Ashley Janae, whose real name is Ashley Robinson. After she was found dead during a birthday trip in Tanzania last month, her fiance, Joe McCann, is now back in the United States after spending weeks in Tanzania being questioned by authorities after her death. Now, according to reports, officials returned his passport after determining he was treated as a witness and not a suspect in the ongoing investigation. In a statement through his attorney, McCann says he is relieved to be home and finally able to grieve the love of his life. Authorities in Tanzania say the investigation into Robinson's death, it remains active. So, yes, there is the final update with that. He is home. And I know she was actually laid to rest last week. And so I know her family is still grieving her as McCann comes home back to the U.S.
2: That's a sad situation.
1: Yeah, it really, really is, right? It really, really is. And finally this morning, a huge shout out to every HBCU graduate who walked the stage this weekend, from Howard to Spelman to Morehouse to Hampton and every yard in between. Just congratulations to the class of 2026.
0: That's right.
1: Mm-hmm. And that is your front page news, y'all.
0: Thank you so much, Mimi.
1: All right. You're welcome.
3: Peace, Mimi.
0: Now, when we come
1: You're welcome.
0: Comedian Josh Johnson will be joining us. He's a stand-up comic. He's a writer, actor, producer. And tonight, he's hosting the 2026 Webby Awards. And we're going to talk to him in a minute, so don't move. It's The Breakfast Club. Good morning.
4: The Breakfast Club.
0: Yo, what up, y'all? It's DJ Envy from The Breakfast Club. Now, check this out. The first phone call that ever happened over 150 years ago. 150 years. 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And fast forward to now. It's springtime. The weather's breaking. People outside. Vibes are right again. Thank God. And it got me thinking, who haven't you talked to in a minute? And you know, through all these years and all these conversations, AT&T has been there, connecting people in meaningful ways. This is more than a story of technological innovation. It's really a story about human connection, real people, real moments, and real relationships. So we celebrate over 150 years of connection. Let this be your reminder. Don't wait. 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Send that text. Pull up on somebody you care about. Because at the end of the day, those connections, that's what really matters.
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6: This morning, expect delays as you make your way northbound 75.

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A monthly prayer vigil in Dayton is aimed at supporting families that have been impacted by homicide. The Sisters of the Precious Blood Organization held the latest gathering Saturday at the Seed of Life Memorial in the Oregon District. State officials launching a new

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0: as well. We got a special guest in the building.
1: Yes, indeed.
0: He's hosting the 2026 Webby Awards. Ladies and gentlemen, Josh Johnson. Welcome.
2: Good morning.
0: How you feeling?
3: Pretty good. How are y'all?
0: Yeah. Can't complain.
1: And he's not just hosting the Webby Awards. He is a host and contributor on The Daily Show as well. He's got an HBO comedy special coming out called Symphony on May 22nd.
0: Yes, we didn't get to all of that, but he's hosting the Webby Awards that's coming around on the 11th for this month.
2: Yes.
3: Yeah. How do you all wake up so early and seem so bright?
1: Okay.
2: That's fair.
3: That makes a lot of sense.
0: And we just go crazy.
1: No fancy.
3: Okay. Yeah. All right.
2: Well, they holding it back for me.
4: Me too.
2: I'm still getting used to waking up this early.
3: Yeah.
2: We should pass the Coke.
3: Everybody looks great.
2: Thank you.
3: Yeah.
2: You too.
3: For it to be early.
4: Oh, okay.
3: You know?
4: Yeah.
3: Like, you would expect everyone to look great by, like, noon.
0: Well, this is our noon right now. This is our noon.
2: Yeah.
3: I know. That's what feels insane.
4: Mm-hmm. Do you feel like, getting up this morning, how did you feel? You didn't feel like you looked great because it was so early?
3: I felt like I was hit by a truck because then my alarm went off and I usually wake up a little later to get to the show. And, man, those couple hours make a huge difference.
1: Have you ever really been hit by a truck?
3: No.
1: Why do people say that?
3: Because you know what it is? It's like, this is what I imagine it would feel like.
1: Got you.
3: And so, luckily, I was in bed. I wasn't hit by a truck at all. But I think, you know, if I got hit by a truck, I don't even think I'd know.
1: That's right. There's people in heaven right now screaming down, I got hit by a truck and I never woke up. What are you talking about?
3: Yeah. Honestly, when I die, I'm going to die so fast.
4: Yeah.
3: If I got hit by a truck, I wouldn't even fight that hard to stay alive. I'd be like, no, you got me. No, fair enough. That Ford F-150? Yeah.
0: Ford F-150, yeah, you got me.
3: Yeah, no. Mm-hmm. I don't even want to see myself post-truck.
4: Post-truck?
0: Post-accident, yeah.
3: Yeah, post-truck. Both my shoulders are together. Nah.
1: But you don't be out and about in New York like doing the comedy club thing? Is that a thing?
3: Yeah, but then you get to wake up a little later.
1: Got you.
3: Man. Like, I'm fine with staying up late. I've done, 1 a.m. spots and everything. Like, that's fine. But then usually you get to wake up at like 10 after something like that.
1: I always wonder about that with the younger comics, right? Because you clearly do stand up, but I don't know what time you do it. But you take those bits and you put them online. So I'm like, do you still got to be out at 1 o'clock in the morning in the comedy clubs?
3: Sometimes. I think it's important to just keep doing, like, there are ways of going about doing everything to stay sharp and get better. But I do think that sometimes you have to do some of those uncomfortable things just to remember what it's like.
1: Gotcha.
3: You know, like, it's very different. Luckily, it's very different when I do a 1 a.m. spot now versus before. Because honestly, even 1 a.m. aside, some of the mics that I would do back in the day, it's like, not only did no one know you were coming, they were very upset you were there.
4: Damn.
3: I remember when I was in Chicago, there was a sports bar that had the brilliant idea to have a stand-up show during the playoffs. Blackhawks are in the playoffs, by the way. And they turned off the TV, and they were like, all right, y'all, we're going to start the show.
1: Oh,
3: and
1: man.
3: People in the bar are like, start the what? And then I'm just standing there like, I just bought a computer. Like, just like bombing in a way that doesn't even make sense, because people, it would be different if they knew they had come to a comedy show and I didn't have good jokes. Mm-hmm. I was doing some of my best jokes, and they were like, you're not the game. This is terrible.
0: They set you up. Your manager set you up for that one.
3: I didn't even know what this bar was. I got there. I was like, everybody's in the same jersey. And then they and then they turned off the TV. And I was like, oh, that doesn't seem good. Wow. Everyone seems like, because you know that angry murmuring they usually use the Foley art in movies? Mm-hmm. Like, as soon as they turned it, he's like, and then they put the stage on the other side, like towards... Mm-hmm. And then they were like, all right, we're going to start the show.
0: How long was your set then at that time?
3: No matter what my time was too long, but I'm pretty sure it was 12 minutes.
0: And they booed you off or no?
3: No, they didn't boo. They were just, they just stared angrily.
2: They just wanted you to get off so they could turn the game back.
3: The two chuckles that I got, I was like, all right, that's something. You don't even want me here right now. That's pretty good.
1: That's a great way to look at it, though, because some people would look at them two chuckles and be like, man, all I got is two laughs. You look at it like, well, at least I got two laughs.
3: I got two laughs that I was never supposed to get. Because when you start from boo, right?
2: Damn.
3: Because boo is like what would be appropriate in that situation. They came to see a game at a sports bar. They did everything right. They were like, I'm going to go to a sports bar with my friends to watch the Blackhawks in the playoffs, who are doing well. I'm pretty sure we won that year. And so luckily it wasn't the game. Luckily it wasn't the stand.

0: Stanley Cup. But like, they did everything right. And then it was the venue owner that was like, you know what would be great, what would really bring people in during the playoffs is a comedy show of people who are completely unknown, don't even have managers.
1: You know? Have you ever got booed doing comedy?
0: I've never been like the boo level of like, oh no, they hate me.
2: Okay.
0: You know what I mean? I've just been in bad situations.
2: What's another bad situation that you've been in?
0: I'll tell you, this is maybe my favorite one. Okay, so when I was like starting out, there's a club that was on Southside called Jokes and Notes, right? Mm-hmm. And this was my first ever like feature weekend was there. So, you know, you got your host, you got your feature, you got your headliner. And so it was my first ever feature weekend. So I was going to be doing like 20, 25 minutes for the first time, mm-hmm. and getting paid. So I was just like, not only am I like over the moon, I'm going over every joke. I'm trying to like mix everything up, have like a good rhythm, mm-hmm. good like moving mm-hmm. through topics and everything. And so the first show, I get up there and I did really well for the first half of my set. So that first like 12 minutes, I was like, had them rolling and everything. But like, I don't know, I'm weird. You know what I mean? I'm odd. And this is also like a traditionally like black club. They expect you to bring like Bernie Mac level of rhythm and like heat. You have to have confidence. You have to just know your jokes and everything. There's no like, oh, let me, what else is going on? You know what I mean? And so second half of the set, I get into some of my weirder stuff. And you could just tell in the room where they were like, we trusted you. What are you doing right now? Like, you can't be, yeah. Because it was one of those things where it's like, already they were like kind of rolling with me with some stuff. But then after a while, they were like, is he okay?
3: Give us an example.
0: I don't know. I think I just had a joke about sharks or something. I was just like, I started doing like shark facts into puns, and they were like, what is he talking about? And then I had saved my last bit because I knew it would do really, really well. And so I ended like, okay, you know, but still it was like, there was a clear 10 minute gap of like,
2: sweating,
0: good
2: sweat.
0: Stuff. Yeah, mm-hmm. I'm just fighting for my life.
2: Did you change your set the next couple of shows?
0: Not only that, okay, so then I get off, right? I get off, right? And so the host gets up and he's like, you know what? Forget all y'all. All right, there's a young brother out here doing his best. Oh, he got a dream. He's trying to make something of himself. Oh, and everybody wants to, he literally started lecturing the audience. He was like, everybody want to talk about I saw him win. They don't want to talk about how they acted win. All right. So everybody in here, you know, I want you to give one more round of applause before I bring your headliner, because I am going to bring your headliner up if you over here acting like this and blah, blah. And I'm in the back of the room being like, no, they were right. Like, they were like correct. Like, you know what I mean? Like the laughs aren't wrong. You know what I mean? Like, first half of the set, I was doing so well. Second half of the set, I was like doing like, okay. And I ended with a good bit, but like, they were right about me. Right. Yeah. So then, I went outside, like took a deep breath and everything. It was like, it was honestly the most 8 Mile I'd ever been in my career, where I was like, oh Lord, what am I going to do? And so I mixed up the whole set. I kept the first half that worked. I added some jokes I didn't tell in the second one. And second show, I did genuinely like incredibly well. Yo. Like it was like, it like everything had flipped around. I had pieced it together in real time a little bit better, had them rolling the whole time. And then I get off stage. I'm like feeling good about myself and everything. The host goes up and he's like, you know what? Forget y'all. And gave them the same speech.
3: No,
0: he didn't watch my set at all. Gave them the same speech, assuming I had like bombed my second half. And then the audience was even like, I liked him. I don't know. And I'm in the back like, no.
3: That's a great example of you learn more from failure than, you know.
0: No, 100%. Success. 100%.
2: Yeah. All right, we have more with comedian Josh Johnson when we come back. He's hosting the 2026 Webby Awards tonight. We'll be back as The Breakfast Club. Good morning.

0: Jess Hilary, Charlamagne Tha God. We are The Breakfast Club. We're still kicking it with stand-up comic, writer, actor, producer Josh Johnson. He's hosting the 2026 Webby Awards tonight. Charlamagne?
1: I don't know if you heard these comments from Chappelle when he was on Michelle Obama's podcast. And he was talking about young comics. Let's play this.
2: Younger comedians are a little bit different because their audience isn't in their room.
3: No, they're internet people.
2: They're internet people. You know, it's like sharing a space with people is really important to connection and understanding. And it's no wonder why we feel so divided, is because all of our interaction is happening without this heart-to-heart feeling. We're losing that. And you said young comedians nowadays have a different ethos because...
3: A lot of them skew negative too.
2: Yeah,
3: because that gets more engagement. If they talk bad about somebody, they'll get more clicks or more engagement. So everything's a diss record now, and it used to be. It's not like that.
1: The reason I wanted to ask you, because when I listen to you, I hear you talk about difficult topics with empathy instead of dunking on people. So is compassion underrated in comedy right now?
4: I mean, I think so. I hear what Chappelle is saying because it. You know, that's how all the algorithms work. You know, what keeps people on? Does it keep people on to talk about how great somebody is? Or does it keep people on to be like, you know what else they did? Mm. Like that's, I mean, it's also, some of it is the algorithms and some of it's human nature. It's like you remember the person who bumped into you in the morning and didn't say anything. You might not remember the five people who held the door open for you.
1: Wow. Mm-hmm.
4: And so I think that the internet, while some of these tools and little tricks that they use to keep us on and keep us engaged, there's still a shade of us in there. Like we can't just pass it all off onto all the platforms because mm-hmm. we also gravitate a little bit towards negativity ourselves sometimes, and it can be the fastest way, like to what Chappelle's saying about a diss record. It's like you look at some people's careers and the person that they dissed that was bigger than them that they then like beat in that battle. It's like, yeah, you took their spot a little bit and then you took it to the stratosphere maybe, but like you look at the sort of younger days of battle rap and of hip hop, and the whole thing was, I deserve to be on stage, not just because I'm great, but because I'm better than you, the person who's currently on stage right now. I'm now going to prove that, and I'm going to completely strip you down bare and expose that I am better than you. And then I get your spot. And then someone comes and tries to take mine. And then I just got to do the same thing, right? And so there's a level of that when you apply it to any competition. And because now we are in a sort of attention economy and a competition for attention, you're going to see a lot of that stuff. And so I think that having some empathy, and not always, I think sometimes people mistake like empathy with agreement. Mm-hmm. You know, I can understand how someone got to where they are, even if I despise them as a person. Word. I think when you're empathetic, people forget that you also might feel the same way about them. Mm-hmm. You know what I mean? As you might feel the same way about someone that they feel, but it's like you can completely despise everything about Trump. But I think understanding how he got the way he got also gives you the tools to combat him more effectively. Mm-hmm. You know what I mean? If you just throw your hands up at everybody who is evil and go, they're the devil. Mm-hmm. It's like that. Look, that's true. That's fine. That makes sense. But also like, how do you dismantle a devil? And I think understanding that and showing some empathy towards that doesn't mean you agree with anything.
5: Yeah.
4: You're just like, no, I see you. And the person, to me, one of the good things about empathy is I think it actually makes you scarier to the opposition sometimes because you really see them, you know, like I understand you. Mm. And if I understand you, I get you a little bit deeper than these people who are either just scared of you or these people who are just going to rail against you all day and like, you know, call you out your name and be right. I'm not like, once again, when people don't have the specific type of empathy that I have and they are reactionary or they're reacting to what's happening right now, mm-hmm. I'm fully with it. Like, I'm never going to tell anybody else how to act like me or how to act in a situation. But you look at Clarence Thomas and it's like, I see you, dude. You are an affirmative action hire. You're affirmative action into your law school and everything. And now you're trying to pull up the ladder behind you because you think that in your circle and with your friends, it'll make up for the fact that you're black.
1: Right.
4: Mm. You know what I mean? I see you. And so I can have empathy for

0: someone who, like, I was at a Catholic school. I was one of a few black kids, and everybody is going to have a need as an adolescent to fit in, right? So were there some things that I did to fit in that I shouldn't have done looking back? And it's like, and you can have some compassion for yourself because you're 12, 14, whatever. But then when I look at my experience and then I see Clarence Thomas, I'm like, oh, I see you. Because I could have gone down this route if I really like stayed within this sort of like self-hate, or if I really stayed within this, I owe these people something because they took me in and they're just so gracious to do it because look at me, right? And so if I understand you, then I can address you more effectively.
1: Well, what if you don't understand?
0: Sometimes I don't understand, and I try to be honest about that too. One of the reasons I think we're in the position that we're in right now is because a lot of people, whether they're on the progressive side of things, they're leftist, they're liberal, they're conservative, they're, you know, straight up Nazis, whatever. Everybody's trying to be the Trump whisperer. And I'm not. Like, I'm just like, for each thing that he does, I have a different assessment of it. Mm-hmm. And so whether I'm on the show or I'm doing stand up or whatever, sometimes I'm like, y'all, this is crackhead behavior. I've seen, yeah. No, because I grew up around, no, I've seen this before. This, because now to be like, we win in the war, but that's why we got to keep fighting. That's how crackheads fight. That's the crazy thing. It's like, I already beat you, which is why I also need to call two of my friends to come help me get up off the ground, right? And I think that that's something that if I'm honest about too, that also might be what sometimes people mistake for journalism, where it's like, I try to be honest about what I do and don't know in real time, what I think in real time. And I think one of the reasons people are gravitating towards independent creators of any sort of content is because we usually, unless we're like sort of blinded by money, are not beholden to the interest that would make us say something or act like we believe something that we don't. You know, if I'm an anchor for Fox News, there's a certain line I got to toe, right? Like, there just is. Like, we kind of all know it and see it when we see it, absolutely, right? But if you are online and you might even have some aligning opinions to Fox News, you seem a little bit more free because no one can find your tethers yet. And it's not until, like, what's her name, Ashley St. Clair or whoever got up on Twitter and was exposing everybody, being like, they get their, all these people you think are independent get their talking points directly from the White House. Yep. Gotcha. And they're getting paid directly by billionaires to act like they're independent.
2: That's right.
0: And so I think that's one. Also, just to reiterate, because I cannot stress this enough, the danger of treating independent creators who just have a camera in front of them or bought a microphone from Best Buy as journalists, because then you look at your Nick Shirley's and you're like, this guy can't read. Oh, yeah. He can't, like sometimes people, and look, I get it. Like, I can't imagine if you're in the Somali or Haitian community, I can't imagine if this dude rolls up on you with a camera and he's got all these followers and he's streaming you right now and stuff like that. I can't imagine what that's like in real time, right? Mm. But also, when you just give this dude some space, which I'm not saying he should be given a platform in any way, I'm just saying when you listen to him talk by the people who invited him to talk and he starts talking, his talking sounds like not reading.
3: All right, we got more with Josh Johnson when we come back. Of course, he's hosting the 2026 Webby Awards tonight. It's The Breakfast Club. Good morning.

0: Jess Hilarious, Charlamagne Tha God. We are The Breakfast Club. We're still kicking it with stand-up comic, writer, actor, producer Josh Johnson. He's hosting the 2026 Webby Awards tonight. Charlamagne?
1: It was still some good investigative journalism.
2: On Nick Shirley's part?
1: That's the guy that exposed everything in Minnesota, right?
2: I wouldn't say he exposed everything.
1: I mean, he did, but then he exposed the whole Minnesota case? Or am I confusing people?
2: No, because I think you might be confusing the fact that in Minnesota, the stuff that he was talking about was already being investigated.
1: So he just amplified it?
2: He just amplified it. And he also incorrectly amplified it because then this dude, because he's not a journalist, doesn't know, like, protocols, doesn't know what to do. So then this dude also just shows up at a daycare and is like, let me in with a camera. It's like, they were like, no. And they're like, well, you must be doing fraud. It's like, no, you are a grown man with a camera that wants to come in. Yeah. No, yeah. That's crazy.
1: That's an interesting one, though, because if there was, there clearly was something going on there that was wrong. Mm-hmm. Now, I don't know who hipped him to it or why he did what he did. But what if he heard about it just being in Minnesota and decided to be vigilante?
2: I think you, once again, this is like where journalism comes into play. And like, do you cite your sources? Do you get background on people? Do you ask the right questions so that you're not, when you are an independent creator and you're just over here trying to get clicks, you're trying to get clicks. So you ask questions that are going to lead to clicks. You're not necessarily asking questions that get down to the truth of the matter.
1: He didn't do any investigation.
2: I don't think he did any investigation. Yeah, yeah, yeah. And I also think that, like, he knows what he's doing. Even as someone who seems very dumb, he also knows what he's doing. Like a dumb bully can also be smart about bullying. Some people just have a talent for certain things, right? And so when I look at a Nick Shirley, I'm like, whether he is right about the next story he engages or not, it's how he goes about it. Mm-hmm. And it's also who he does it to. Because it's not true. Journalism is supposed to be journalism across the board. If your journalism is only finding where the fraud is in any brown or black skinned community so that you can perpetuate a narrative that all black and brown people are scammers. Mm-hmm. It's like, now it doesn't even matter as much if you keep finding the thing, because once again, you look at crack versus cocaine, right? Mm-hmm. And if we as a country really cared about people doing illicit drugs, why didn't we raid clubs? Why didn't we raid Studio 54? Why don't we raid people on Wall Street? Why don't we raid? We know to keep going to the places where the crack is, never where the cocaine is, right? Mm-hmm. And that's the sort of like classic Nick Shirley. That's Nick Shirley before Nick Shirley. That's a dude out here. All right, I see these people as villains. So it doesn't even matter that right behind Nick Shirley in a suburban community, you might have all the white collar fraud that you could make content out of for 10 years. Mm-hmm. We're not going to cover that because that's my neighbor. He's not a criminal. Mm-hmm. It's these people over here that I got to drive to that are different than me that must be the criminals.
1: So you think intention matters in that situation?
2: No, I don't even know if intention matters as much as understanding the impact of a story. And also, like, what are you... I look at how sometimes legacy media will cover one story for 2 weeks. Mm-hmm. And I'm like, there's more going on in the world that, like, one thing Trump has kind of exposed a bit is that you can cover a thing for 36 hours.
1: Absolutely.
2: You can actually get to a bunch of different things. I feel like before Trump, sometimes the news would stay on a story for like a week and not even really have anything new to say. But there's so much that's going on in the rest of the world they don't want to talk about. But there's clearly room to talk about. There's room to do major news of what's happening in the U.S. and talk about Sudan. There's room to do major news in the U.S. and talk about what's happening on college campuses and stuff like that.
1: This is my last question. I want to go back to the Nick Shirley thing, right? Because the Minnesota fraud scandal, we know it's real, mm-hmm. right? Because we know 78 people have been charged, 60 convicted and pled guilty. So when you know that, does the intention... You know, or the why he may have done it or the how he did it, did that matter?
2: I do think the how matters because I think the how is the difference between a journalist and between like a troll. Mm-hmm. Do you know what I mean? Like, because Nick Shirley did not lead to all those convictions. Nick Shirley did not like to me, Nick Shirley is like someone who will go somewhere with a microphone already following a narrative and a story that they've established ahead of time.
1: So you think somebody told him what was going on? Somebody already did the investigation and just said, hey, you go ahead and blow it up.
2: I don't even think someone told him. I think that you can, if you're looking online, some of these people were already being in process of

0: of being indicted and stuff like that. Mm-hmm. So now you know you can go there. And Nick Shirley himself is really, I can't imagine him ever going to a place and being like, oh, actually, y'all, the Haitians weren't eating the chickens. They weren't. You know what? I'm sorry. That's my bad.
1: It was the dog, I went not to the chickens.
0: Oh, yeah.
1: The chickens are fine.
0: Yeah. No, I'm just saying, biting the head off. Because the dog and cat thing led to so many other, like, weird fringe things that people were saying. They were like, oh, they're doing blood rituals with chickens and stuff like that. Like, whatever. Like, Nick Shirley's not going to go to that community and then put cameras in people's faces and ask trolley type questions and then be like, y'all, I did my investigating. Mm-hmm. Turns out I was just being racist. That's my bad. Mm-hmm. Like, that's never going to happen. Mm-hmm. And so I think it's important to really take note of why, and this also goes with like political commentators, anything. There may be something that is happening that we can't, that no one's trying to deny is happening. But before you align yourself with the narrative that someone is building, I think it's just important to investigate it, the person and why they're building that narrative, you know? Like, you will not see Nick Shirley cover a bunch of the sort of rise of Nazism in ICE, let's say.
1: Yeah, I get it.
0: Do you know what I mean?
1: Yeah.
0: And so it's like, all right, so even if he covers something and he's completely right about it, let's see what this intention is, because I think that also the intention can be backtracked to, like, what is he right about? So basically, he showed up late to a story. That's actually what happened. This thing was already going through the proper channels of the American justice system, and this kid shows up late and then blows up the thing more. Like,
1: he amplified it to reinforce the narrative.
0: Exactly. But the narrative isn't, there was some fraud, we investigated, we found it, and the people are being held accountable.
1: Somali Americans.
0: The Somali Americans are stealing billions of your dollars. Actually, you know why the price of bread went up? Somali Americans. You know why the price of gas is up? It's not Strait of Hormuz. Somali Americans. And so it's like, I think you just have to track that stuff. And I wish I could even articulate it a little bit better than I am now of like how important it is to track how narrative building happens, you know? Cause Nick Shirley isn't someone at the cutting edge. Nick Shirley is someone who shows up after the fact to like amplify the aspect of the racist thing that's true to make the whole racist narrative look true.
1: Yeah, because now he's saying he's being held hostage in Cuba.
0: This dude said he was being held hostage in Cuba in a hotel that he's not even supposed to be. Like that hotel, the way that the embargo worked, even the way that we travel there now, to my knowledge, he's not even supposed to be at that hotel. Like, it's like technically illegal for him to buy. Like, the Cubans don't care, but on America's side, we're like, don't give them money by staying at this hotel or whatever, right? And so it's like, you're saying you're being held hostage in Cuba, and like, how are you being held hostage? How'd you get to Cuba again? And what were you trying to cover in Cuba? What? Help me understand, because you're not good at talking.
1: Josh, I'm gonna tell you something. It's gonna be hard for you to shake those journalist allegations.
0: Okay? No. Shout out to the Webby Awards for having me. Oh, 30th anniversary of the Webby Awards, yes. Celebrating the best of the internet.
2: Webby Awards tonight, ladies and gentlemen.
3: Congratulations.
2: Josh Johnson, thank you for joining us.
0: Thank you so much.
2: The morning.
0: Appreciate y'all.
2: Let's get right to the latest.
1: You're talking LL Cool, bitch.
4: Yeah, I'm not dumbing myself down. I'm being myself.
1: Sources trust.
4: I'm the homegirl that knows a little bit.
0: Thank you so much. Appreciate y'all.
2: Let's get right to the latest.
1: You're talking LL Cool, bitch.
4: Yeah, I'm not dumbing myself.

0: weekend. I heard you guys this morning talking about what you guys did for your Mother's Day weekend. But the celebrities were also celebrating as well, too. I saw Ray J pen a nice love letter to Princess Love. Gucci Mane brought Keisha Kaur a brand new Rolls Royce. But Cardi B and Stefan Diggs were a big conversation of the Mother's Day weekend because they seem back together again. So Stefan Diggs had an event with his organization. It's called the Diggs Deep Foundation, which is where he does a lot of his community work. And this Mother's Day event was a Mother's Day wellness event. So there's a bunch of moms there. They're on a rooftop. There's drinks, DJs. They're doing yoga, massages, and all the things. And Cardi B pulls up to support. Now, they have a baby together. We know she welcomed a baby not too long ago with Stefan Diggs. So her being there and being celebrated for Mother's Day is not the thing. But there's a moment where Cardi B walks in and they're taking photos together. And it's very huggy, huggy, kissy, kissy, Philly, Philly, touchy, touchy. So, you know, now the conversation is, oh, they're back together again after we've, you know, seen them go through what ever it was that was happening, that they were no longer together. And Cardi was having to do all the things on, you know, stage where she had to clear up, you know, don't come at her baby daddy, even if she's upset at him. So they're figuring it out. Mm-hmm. And congratulations to them.
1: Salute to them.
0: Yes. Now, in other baby mama drama news, so we talked about Netflix as a joke. That's where the Kevin Hart roast Madonna as well, too. Now, Nick Cannon did his own version of Wildin' Out while there, and he invited streamers on this time. So Neon was there. DDG was there. There's a moment from the back and forth on stage, you know, when they throw the jokes back and forth, where DDG and Nick Cannon are going at it about the mothers of their children. Let's take a listen.
2: Talk about my kids, yeah, that's fine, but at least my baby mama let me see mine.
3: You holding on?
4: You're like 60 plus, and still not married. We don't know shit about you, but Mariah Carey.
5: Not you getting beat by Gigolo.
4: I can see my kid, but you can't see yours. You got like 20 kids. All your baby mamas is whores.
6: Damn.
5: Damn.
7: Well, technically, Nick Cannon would be the whore in that situation. Not the baby mama.
0: Okay. It was a little bit too far. And I saw
7: it. It's wilding out.
1: They always go that far. Especially with Nick.
0: I didn't like the whore word. But I saw this because just me and my natural be all in people business state. It's certain people I look to see what they're doing on Mother's Day. And Nick Cannon is one of them because he always pulls it off.
7: He ain't nobody mama.
0: But he has a bunch of mothers in his life because he has a bunch of kids. So
7: you know he owns an orchard.
0: Oh my God.
7: No, it's true. You know, he owns an orchard. He has a he owns a rose garden.
1: No, he does.
7: Yes, he does. So he just says, you didn't know that?
0: Leave me alone.
1: Continue.
0: So he was talking to TMZ about, he kind of got out of there early with the whole Mother's Day plan conversation. He was talking to TMZ about how he celebrates Mother's Day now that he has all these children. Let's take a listen.
8: Mother's Day is coming up. Nick, what are your plans? You got some kids to see?
9: I'm spending time with my mother.
8: Your mother.
9: It's my Mother's Day.
8: So you're not going to see any.
9: It's not baby mama's day.
8: Yeah.
9: It's Mother's Day.
8: So you spend time with your mother. Do you get your baby's mother?
9: Yeah, of course. I appreciate them, but they get stuff from the kids.
8: But it's from you, from the kids.
9: Yeah, but they it's like I try to make whatever the gift is, you know, custom that the kids are a part of it. But it's always nice, but they're not going to get the same thing because they ain't got the same kids.
8: I'm just making sure you don't just go to the store.
9: But I think that's everybody always talks about, like, oh man, Mother's Day must be crazy for you. It's not really Mother's Day that's crazy. Like, it's the Valentine's Day. Mm. Ironically, it is Father's Day because everyone wants to. But Mother's Day, I spend it with my mama and my grandmama.
7: You know what I love about Nick?
9: What?
7: The older he get, the more trifling he get. It's just like he can't even hide his trifling the older he get. There used to be a time he could hide that trifling under that turban. Not no more.
0: Not under the turban. I think the one thing I learned about Nick Cannon every single year, whether it's Mother's Day, Christmas, Valentine, he's very honest about what he does, what he doesn't do. And
7: he's definitely honest.
1: I mean, he has to be, though, right? His life is out there. We see all the kids, all the baby mothers. We see everything that's going on. He talks about it.
0: Yeah, but I mean, there's been like Easter and holiday photos where like he's different photo shoot themes with every family. Like, that's different. Yeah. Like, you most people can't even pull all that off. But he's figured it out. So, you know, happy Mother's Day to Nick Cannon and all the people.
7: I liked how he had all the screamers at Wildin' Out, too.
0: I thought that, but you know, Nick Cannon, DDG said in the clip, we don't know nothing about you but Mariah Carey. Unfair shot, because Nick Cannon is always on the cusp of things and making things new and making them make sense.
9: Are you defending it? It's jokes.
0: No, I'm just saying. I'm just bringing
7: up. You're much older than DDG, so maybe DDG doesn't know anything about Nick Cannon other than Mariah Carey and Wildin' Out. You're older. I'm older. I came up with Nick, so what's the difference?
0: Yeah.
7: Yeah.
0: But I was just saying that to say I wasn't surprised to see it because Nick be knowing what's going on. Yeah. But I thought it was smart as well, too.
7: The Screamer's going to be busy this week, though. I heard they all flying down

0: or flying? How do you fly down or up to Toronto? Which way is Toronto?
1: Over.
2: You fly.
0: Yeah,
2: over to Toronto.
1: Oh, because Iceman.
0: Yeah, they're flying. Drake is flying a lot of the streamers out to be with him for his release.
2: He's supposed to be flying. He's supposed to be doing the DJs and the streamers out there.
0: So oh, for real?
2: Yeah.
0: Yeah, well, I heard the screamers.
1: Y'all saw that a lot of the fans think that first of all, he's doing the new Iceman episode that's dropping on the 14th. But a lot of the fans think that this Iceman project is going to be like a full visual album, like how Beyonce did like the Lemonade, because he's been shooting so many videos back to back to back and letting us kind of see it a little bit. So it makes sense because everything's going to be visual. You want the streamers there to be able to talk about it right away.
0: I was told that stream is going to be pre-taped, though. It's going to be at the CN Tower, but it's going to be pre-taped.
1: Well, he was at the CN Tower over the weekend. There was video that people believe was him in the tower shooting something.
0: Mm-hmm. Yeah, it's going to be that live stream. It's just pre-taped.
1: Oh, well, there we go. We got it. Mm. Well, look at you. Are you congratulating Drake for being on top of things?
2: Look at you, Iceman now. Look at you.
0: No, yeah. Iceman. I'm just telling you things that I just, like I told y'all, Future was going to be on the album a few weeks ago.
1: I heard that Drake got the Iceman fans on edge. It's actually
0: Khaled, you need to be on edge too. You and ASAP Rocky, y'all getting direct shots on the project. I just want y'all to know that.
1: Khaled?
2: Yes.
0: Yep.
1: He tries to stay so positive and at work and working out.
0: Well, Khaled, you might have wanted to keep some of that weight on, man, because you know. That's what I was told. He's getting direct shots on now.
1: Do you got any shots coming your way?
0: I have no idea.
1: We'll see.
2: All right,
1: that's the latest.
0: Khaled and Rocky do, and Karol G is on the album as well. Mm. Y'all know Karol G?
1: Yeah.
0: Oh, okay.
2: Anybody else? Got
0: is that a big deal?
2: Look at you, a Drake fan, man. You're a low Drake fan.
0: No, I'm not actually. I'm probably saying a lot of things you don't want out yet. Okay. Karol G,
1: She's
0: Spanish?
1: Latino.
0: Uh-huh. Oh, she's on the project too.
1: Well, I know people have heard some things from the album, and they said that it has like the vibes of like the Spanish, and then he goes into like the reggae and the Caribbean music for
2: Colombian,
1: the summer.
2: She's Colombian, yes.
0: I have no idea.
1: But Future's still there. He didn't take that verse off because you ruined his rollout.
0: I have no idea.
1: Okay.
2: Let me find out you got an OVO tattoo on your ass. Who you give me a donkey to, sir?
0: They probably don't want none of this out. He didn't want people in the studio either after I said the thing about Future, so.
2: Then why you keep doing it, man?
0: I don't know.
1: Your outline, baby. It's working overtime.
0: I have no idea why I keep doing this. Before after the hour, Nathaniel Ledbetter needs to come to the front of the congregation. We'd like to have a word with him, please.
2: All right, we'll give it to Nathaniel when we come back. It's The Breakfast Club. Good morning.
3: You're checking out The Breakfast Club.
2: Instagram teen accounts come with automatic protections that limit who can contact teens, the content they can see, and the time they spend on the app. Learn more about teen accounts and Instagram's ongoing work to protect teens online at Instagram.com/teen accounts.
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0: question it. There are problems in this country between police and community.
1: Yes, you are a donkey.
2: The latest on that police killing of a black man.
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5: And so we are in a state of emergency.
6: Okay, white supremacist violence is and always has been the number one threat to our society.
7: But I'm also very proud that my wife is white.
8: The Breakfast Club, bitches.
0: All right, Charlene, please tell me, why was I your donkey of the day?
6: Well, donkey of the day for Monday, May 11th, goes to Alabama House Speaker Nathaniel Ledbetter. Now, I know it's a lot going on in the world. Epstein files, UFO files, war with Iran, gas prices through the roof, cost of everyday goods through the roof. It's just a lot. So you may or may not realize that black political power in the South is facing what many are calling a reconstruction of the Jim Crow South, okay? The systematic dismantling of majority black congressional districts, redistricting of voting rights, the dilution of black voter impact through strategic redistricting. Hell, in Louisiana, a brother named Calvin Duncan won 68% of the vote to serve as Orleans Parish criminal court clerk. And at the urging of Governor Jeff Landry, the GOP-controlled state legislator, you know, raced to pass legislation that eliminated his position. Okay, just days before his term was about to start, and they transferred his duties to another official. So a black man wins an election and has it just taken away at the state's request. So yeah, when people say this is a reconstruction of the Jim Crow South when it comes to black political power, I can see why they say that. But I'm telling you, hell can always get hotter. Okay, and Nathaniel Ledbetter is proving that, because in the Constitution, there is something called the 14th Amendment. Okay, Google it later if you want to, but I'll tell you a little bit about it now. The 14th Amendment to the U.S. Constitution grants citizenship to all persons born or naturalized in these here United States of America. Okay, including formerly enslaved people, okay, and guaranteed all citizens equal protections of the laws and due process. It forbids states from denying these rights, and it's a cornerstone of American civil rights law. So yes, the 14th Amendment is what formally recognizes black people as citizens, okay? It explicitly overturns the 1857 Dred Scott versus Sanford decision that had declared niggas were not citizens. Okay, this is important, y'all. All right, the 14th Amendment established birthright citizenship for anyone born or naturalized in America, guaranteeing equal protection under the law for formerly enslaved people. Well, what if one day they decided to overturn the 14th Amendment and said, you blacks don't deserve guaranteed citizenship or equal protection of the laws? Well, that's exactly what Nathaniel Ledbetter wants to happen. Oh, he said it in the press conference. Okay, at the close of a special session, let's listen.
9: Well, it certainly gives us an opportunity to look at those congressional districts again. Gives us a chance at all of them if we get some reprieve from courts. And so we'll see how that goes, and certainly hope that the Supreme Court will overturn Amendment 14 and gives us a shot to revisit those. You know, there's been a push through the courts to try to overtake some of these red state seats. And with the ruling that happened in Louisiana, we felt like it gave us a chance to maybe regain that seat, but also opened up District 7. So I think that's happened. You know, all we need now is the courts to overturn 14, and we can look at a new election.
6: Come again? Okay. Now, a spokesman for Nathaniel said the speaker didn't mean what he actually said. Well, Mr. Spokesman, he said it twice. Okay, he said it twice in that statement I just heard. And I don't know if y'all quite understand what it would mean for the 14th Amendment to be overturned. States could legalize forms of racial segregation. Without the 14th Amendment, legal discriminatory systems in education, housing, public accommodations, employment, okay, all of that, it would be legal, okay, to be discriminating against all black asses, okay, unless stopped by federal legislation. And do you think this current

0: administration, this federal government is going to stop any of that. Huh? Voting rights, please. You think they weak now? You think they've been gutted now? Get rid of the 14th Amendment? They wouldn't even matter. Okay, black people, we wouldn't be able to win a civil rights lawsuit if the white man you were suing his life depended on it. Okay, basically, whatever the Jim Crow era looked like from 1877 to the 1960s, that's what we would be back in with Wi-Fi. Okay, legal racial segregation and discrimination. And this is the amendment that Nathaniel Ledbetter is saying should be overturned, the 14th. Okay, what I hate about situations like this is people will tell black folks, don't overreact. That's not what he meant. But how come the mistakes always got to do with something that removes our rights? Okay, nobody ever accidentally says, you know what? I hope everybody gets free healthcare. I hope everybody gets free reparations. This is why people don't trust politicians when they say democracy is safe. Because if your first instinct during a voting rights argument is maybe we should overturn the amendment that gave black people citizenship, well, what exactly do you think the problem is, Nathaniel? Huh? Do you think the problem is the maps? Are the black voters on the maps? I'll take the niggers for 1,000, Alex. Please let Chelsea Handler give Nathaniel Ledbetter the biggest hee-haw.
1: Hee-haw! Hee-haw! That is way too much Dan mayonnaise.
0: I'm just telling you to look alive, people.
2: All right.
0: Okay.
2: Well, thank you for that donkey of the day.
0: Yes, ma'am.
2: Now, when we come back, we have a legend and icon joining us when we come back. He goes by the name of AZ. He has a new project out right now. We're going to talk to him when we come back, so don't go anywhere. It's The Breakfast Club. Good morning.
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5: This strip club, what's up?
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5: Yeah. Me and Mike Will pull up the AOD back to back. AMG 63s.

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What the race to China? Just a race in China. Little bad Trinity Duke, but she mixed with China. 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

0: 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Drop it. You're checking out The Breakfast Club.
1: Morning, everybody. It's DJ Envy, Jess Hilarious, Charlamagne Tha God. We are The Breakfast Club. Lauren LaRose is here as well.
2: Yes, indeed.
1: We got a special guest in the building. The legend, ladies and gentlemen, AZ. Welcome,
3: yes,
1: brother.
3: Yes. How you doing? Thank y'all.
1: How you
3: one
1: feeling?
3: More again. Feeling great. It's a good day for me.
1: Album out today.
4: Yes. No One Died yes, 3.
3: Third. 30 years.
4: 30 years after the first one.
3: Yeah, wow. Yeah. That's crazy. I'm still here.

0: How did you know now was the time to put out Do or Die 3?
1: I didn't know now was the time, but I knew that when October was coming, it was 30 years, and I felt like it was just time to do it again, because Do or Die 2 came out, I guess, 22, and I was working on an album prior, right? And then I said, you know what? It's time. I was just going to do lyrics and do beat the same lyrics and beats over, and decided to do the whole album. Once I did like 3 songs.
0: Album is very fresh, man.
2: Very dope.
1: I don't talk too much.
0: Album is very, I'm just letting you finish your thought. Album is very fresh. It's pristine. Like, I'm listening to it and it feels like it's gleaming.
1: That's, you know, crazy.
2: AZO has been like that though, when he rapping or when he freestyles. It feels sharp. Do you feel like Charlamagne said, do you feel like it's a resurgence of, I don't want to say old school artists, but artists that came out in our era? And the fact that they're coming out and they're doing extremely well.
1: I stay in my zone. I figured the vibe done changed in hip hop, so I'm like, is they gonna embrace it or not? Right? Mm-hmm. That's how I feel. But it's a good thing that hip hop is hip hop, and we got our core base, our core fan base.
0: Yeah. When you say they, who is they?
1: Well, just the fans. You know what I mean? Uh-huh. The fans from our era. Well, my era rather. Well, our era. You know what I mean? That's who we're appealing to, but. We got kids now that's grown, you know what I mean? So it's like, are they gonna like this type of hip hop? Because, you know, the vibe changed.
0: Mm-hmm. Yeah, everything ain't for everybody. I was born in 1978, so for me, I need a dope contemporary hip hop. First song on the album is called No Need for Lactose.
1: Mm. Right.
0: That's my life. I can't do lactose. I was just telling my wife that last night. It makes me break out. It gets me to run.
1: Yes.
0: I can't do lactose. I haven't done it in years.
1: That's real. Same here.
0: You are. But that's what I want to hear. I want to hear that at my age. That's what I can ride to.
1: Yeah, well, what about our kids? Are they going to appreciate this? Well, we're going to make them. That's the key. I'm going to keep doing what I do and those from my era, and they're going to understand it. It's a history lesson.
2: But do you listen to your kids? Are your kids with you? Are they picking beats with you? Dad, I like this. I don't like that. Dad, don't wear them jeans. Wear them jeans. Like, are you listening to them, or are you just like, nah?
1: Yeah, I don't listen to them. Yeah, you're right.
3: I was about to ask you, were you nervous with all that being said? Were you nervous to put it out because you didn't know how it would be received by younger generations like the kids?
1: I was a little, but then it's like, it is what it is. It's like art. Mm-hmm. They'll catch on later.
3: Yeah.
1: In my mind, right? I'm going to do what I have to do. So, yeah, it was just time, and it is what it is.
3: Did you feel pressure?
1: I'm not looking for numbers, so I'm cool.
3: Right.
1: You know? Yeah.
3: Did you feel pressure to change the sound? I mean, I know you didn't change the sound, but were you leaning that way?
1: I stayed in my lane, in my zone, so no pressure.
4: What age is considered the kids? Because we're 34. Like, are we?
0: You're not a kid. So y'all, auntie, you're not a kid,
3: first
0: auntie.
3: Of all,
4: damn. She's
3: trying to get confirmation.
4: I'm at AZ. I'm talking to you, not Charlamagne. Okay.
1: Okay,
4: no lactose, we got you.
1: Yeah.
4: When you're thinking about the kids, like, what age are you thinking about?
1: We thinking from, like, 15 to, like, probably 25.
3: Oh, right? Okay, yeah. Yeah, kids, for sure.
1: They're in a whole different zone. Yeah.
4: They are, but I do feel like there is a shift in, like, people wanting, like, substance and, like, real good, like, stuff. And I think that this album, like, because you're reflecting a lot across this album, right? And they're learning the stories and things in real time. It makes them go back and ask questions.
1: To see
4: someone like you come on and you sound so amazing, everything sounds so fresh, it's like they're going to want to sustain the way that you have. Like, I think that that's kind of what the conversation turns into.
1: Well, I hope that's that happens.
2: Mm-hmm.
1: That's the goal, right? A history lesson, that's the goal, yeah.
0: How has each version of Do or Die evolved from previous version?
1: I mean, definitely just 30 years later. So for me, it was just being able to show and prove my growth, right? So that was my task within it. So 95 was the early AZ Do or Die, and this Do or Die 3 is the grown man AZ.
2: Mm-hmm.
1: Yeah.
2: But I feel like you could have the, me and Sean was talking about the other day, the Al Bundy era, like meaning the back in the day highlights, right? Like, you can do a Firm album now, right? You can do an album with Nas now, and I think it'll be received very well. You still think about those things?
1: That's definitely a thought. It'd be a thought, right? Yeah, I'm in the middle of the road with that. So, as time go on, we'll see. Because we just need more people from our era to push the envelope. And I think that's happening.
2: Because it's working. The albums are sounding great. They're selling.
1: Yeah.
2: Our artists are back on tour more than ever.
1: That's a fact.
2: It seems like artists are getting more money from our era more than ever. So it feels like this is the time where I think people will respect it like they did back then, because we missed that music.
1: That's a fact. That's the goal right there. Mm-hmm. We're going to see.
2: Would you want to do it, though?
1: What, the Firm album?
2: Yeah, of course.
1: Because, like, it's awesome.

0: right? And at the end of the day, they're going to last the test of time, you know? And it's like artifacts. So, yeah, I would love to do it now, and hopefully that happen. That sound good. The firm, we waiting for Fox to return. Want her to come back.
1: I guess I wish she'd do it.
2: Yes. Yeah. I would rather see you and Nas do something.
3: That too. Or
2: Sosa and Esco album before a Firm album.
0: That would be nice because we started first, you right? Mm-hmm. Yeah, all that. Let's do it all. If it happened, I'm here though. You know what I mean? Not that it's a focus, but if it happened, yeah, I'm always open for that.
2: Yeah, Nas, Nas album happening though.
0: Is it?
2: Yeah.
0: I don't know that.
2: I mean, Nas
3: having those conversations.
0: I mean, we have conversations, but it's so much. You know that man doing so much. So, I mean, the thought is always there. Been there since the inception. So,
3: have y'all done records?
0: Recently?
3: In the stash?
2: Yes, you got a joint on the new album.
3: Yeah, I know that. I mean, besides that.
4: He ain't trying to tell us nothing.
0: Nah, I don't. I mean, if it happened, it happens.
3: He act like he's selling crack in the
4: right, right. Nah.
1: How many songs did you have to choose from between what you and Nas on it before you chose Surprise? Like, was it a plethora of songs that you had to choose from that y'all recorded?
0: Nah, me and him really just get in the studio. We'll narrow in on a beat, and that's it. That's it.
4: Mm-hmm.
0: One shot deal with me and him. It's automatic.
2: I like how you big him up. You big up his business dealings on the new project. And you know, you highlight that y'all both came from the bottom. Is it a surprise to see him in the position that he's in now?
0: Yeah, because I remember just having a conversation like we just wanted to put one album out. Then from there, it's like, yo, I'm going to go platinum now. At least I'm going to go platinum one time, it's over. Then after that, like, I'm buy this mansion, it's over. And it just kept going. And to see him there is inspiration. It's motivation for me. It's like,
3: absolutely.
0: We talk about it, then we see it and keep going. And he just kept going. I didn't sit down, but I got to take a breath. And he just kept going and going. So yeah, it's a great thing.
2: You never be like, yo, man, put me on some of them investments.
0: We here now. It's time now.
3: We got more with AZ when we come back. Let's get into the record off the album featuring Nas. It's called Surprise. It's the Breakfast Club. Good morning.
0: You know what it is.

0: DJ Envy, Just Hilarious, Charlamagne Tha God. We are the Breakfast Club. That was AZ and Nas. AZ is in the building. What would you say your biggest mistake, if you had one, would be in the industry as far as being an MC? Being an artist.
1: Well, being an artist, I guess my first album, when EMI folded, I was going to go to Def Jam, and I declined. And it was popping at that time. You know, I think everybody was the DMX, everybody. And I was told, yo, they're going to fold. Don't go over there. And then, you know, I was hopping around. So, yeah, one of my regrets.
0: Damn. Mm.
2: You think things would have been different if you signed? Oh,
1: definitely.
2: Jam?
1: Yeah, they had the hip-hop in the chokehold. It's a fact.
2: When people call you underrated, is that a compliment or is it frustrating?
1: I think it's both.

0: I think it's both. Because I know what I do, but it's the business. You know what I'm saying? The business is the business, and if you're not in the right situation, you can't sprout like you're supposed to. So I take it for now. Forever. I'm here. That's my title. Right? Everybody got a title.
1: Yeah.
0: Yeah, I'm underrated. All
2: right. Do you think that came from the label situation and you not having the right push of...
0: Right. Bouncing around. Yeah. I think I was on like six, right?
2: My whole career. Six different checks though, but yeah.
0: Yeah, but I take that too, right? So it's different mindsets, but yeah. I never been dropped. That's good. Never been shelved. That's good.
3: I mean, that's an interesting perspective because you're one of those rappers that everybody's favorite rapper respects, but you said you feel like being underrated became part of your legacy.
0: That's a fact. I mean, just 30 years later, I'm still underrated, so that's part of the legacy, but I take it. Everybody got a title, you know what I mean? Yeah.
4: On the intro of the album, you speak about getting over hurdles that most people fell victim to. What were those hurdles for you?
0: Just life. Just life in general, that you have friends that take the wrong path in life. And I'm still here, so that's the hurdle.
4: Yeah.
2: And I always wonder with AZ, you being so cool with so many artists, right? Like, right. AZ is the cool guy, right? You see him everywhere. He gonna speak to you. Are there any verses that were ever recorded with any artist that just never came out? You never released it? Because you're so cool. I see you in the studio with people. Wait, I see you out
0: and about. Why wouldn't I release it if I had it?
2: I'm asking. Oh, you know, because sometimes you hear first, like, nah, I didn't get it cleared, or that person passed away, or whatever it may be, or anything like that.
0: Nah. I really don't deal with too many in the industry, though. I know everybody. Those I deal with, I dealt with, and we did the song.
2: And why is that? Why don't we hear AZ with more artists?
0: That's just, I don't know. I mean, look at me. I'm introvert. You know what I mean?
4: Yeah.
0: I'm trying to come out now in the mix, but been my life.
2: And how do you know, and you and Nas have a conversation, because Nas is an introvert too. Like, it just seems like y'all be in the room together,
0: right?
2: Not saying
0: it's weird as hell. All right, that's by circumstance. It's weird. Yeah.
3: Yo, you really like your character in Belly. Like, I'm watching. Like, any moment, I'm about to slide. That's what I feel like right now. I'm about to blow.
5: Not too much talking.
0: I'm coming through my work, and that's it. I've always been like that, though. Mm-hmm. Yeah.
5: In the intro that Jess mentioned, you have a line where you say, when your purpose is prophesized, your worth gets monopolized. I know you're talking to your younger self. Right. Do you feel like you didn't monopolize the best at that time, even though you were getting some success and it changed your life?
0: It did, but it could have been more. You got good people and bad people in all industry. In this industry, those I was dealing with, they was trying to figure out their position. We all got positions. So me being an artist and had those around me delegating, I guess they wasn't delegating right.
4: Mm-hmm.
0: From my perception, you know what I mean? That's my perception.
3: You know, to me, man, your music often, like, it sounds very spiritually aware. Like, underneath all the street talk, a lot of 5% lessons, right?
0: Right.
3: 20. How much did your worldview evolve as you got older?
0: I think that's a natural course, right? The progress, you gotta evolve. I think everybody have to evolve, and then when you don't, that's a demise right there. But I mean, me still being here 30 years, I think I evolved well.
4: Mm-hmm.
0: You know, from that, from just, you know, the upbringing from your parents and just the streets itself, you learn a lot.
3: Do you feel it in your pen?
0: Oh yeah. Mm-hmm. That's a fact. That's definitely a fact. Wordplay is everything.
2: I was gonna ask, you know, last time you were here, I seen it on the paper. One of our producers said you said something at the end of the interview that we all miss. And I guess it was that you said that you were afraid of elevators and you take the steps everywhere you go. Is that true? Is there the truth to that?
0: Yeah. Well, I'm not afraid of elevators because we just did the residency in Vegas. Of course, you got to get elevators out there. I went somewhere else, I think yesterday, definitely had to get an elevator on the 45th floor. But if I could walk, I'm going to walk. Every time I get in the elevator, I get stuck.
2: Every time
0: I get in, I get stuck. So I always ask people, how many times have y'all been stuck in the elevator? How many times?
4: I ain't never been stuck in an elevator.
0: How crazy is that?
3: Yeah. Never.
0: You serious?
3: No? Never been stuck in an elevator. I've been stuck like four. The type to get stuck in an elevator. You're like, yo, you serious?
0: Yeah. I think you frequent more, you know, places, right?
3: I never got stuck in an elevator.
0: Yeah, I got stuck, I guess, like 14 for like 4 hours. So it kind of threw me a little bit then.
4: Damn, yeah.
0: Then I got stuck in one of them gated communities for like 2 hours.
3: What?
0: Then in one of these buildings, these office buildings for like 45, 55. I'm like, you know what? And I could walk, I'm gonna walk up.
4: Yeah.
0: It kept me in shape. So everything has its blessings to it, right? So I'm in good shape at the age I am. So
2: you walked up today?
0: I walked up.
3: What do you think?
0: I walked up last time too.
2: I didn't even know where the steps are in this building.
4: I didn't even know we had.
0: Well, you're only on the sixth floor, so you know what I mean? But if I gotta get up, so it's not a fear, it's just like if I can avoid it, cool. You know what I mean?
3: Wow. You ever stop to think what is God trying to show you in those moments?
0: Nah. Hey, what moment is that? You one of those, like, everything that happens, it's something to it. Nah.
3: Yeah. I'm in

0: LA, I've been stuck in the elevator again. Like,
1: yeah.
2: But with the elevators packed with people, or you by yourself? Or because it's a packed elevator, I get it.
1: Nah, all of it was just, every time it was with one person.
0: Okay.
1: Yeah, one person.
0: Are you scared of Outkast elevators? Like when you hear the song? Like,
1: nah, I'm not scared of anything. But okay. If I can, I think it's more of an anxiety thing.
3: Yeah,
1: anxiety for that. Yeah, because I could be around the craziest in the world. You know, or somebody come here with a gun, stick everybody off. Like, man, listen, every up, get out. I don't care. But when it comes to the elevator, I'm like,
3: there's nowhere for you to go.
1: Like Mr. T when he get on them. Airplanes.
2: Babe, I got you.
0: Yeah. It almost sounds unbelievable. Like when you tell me how many times you've been stuck in elevators, I'm like, what?
3: Yeah, for that many hours.
1: Yeah, so if I can walk, I'm walking.
0: Was there any part of the music business that disillusioned you? And if so, which one did it the most?
1: You said disillusioned. Oh, well.
0: Or what part of the music industry were you disillusioned by, rather?
1: I mean, some shows I thought was always live, and I'm going to rap live, and then a lot of things would be recorded, mm-hmm. and lips, you know, the lip singing that. I was like, wow, because I really, you know, I'm going back, showing my age, watching Soul Train, all that shit, it was just live, like they was performing live, or some of the shows, the Grammys, I don't know about the Grammys for sure, but to see that they play the record, and then they go on rapping with it, like, I gotta do that live, but yeah, threw me a little bit.
2: Definitely pick up the album if you're out and about.
0: Yeah, AZ about to blow, Dunn. Right. He's about to start shooting.
2: Yeah, I gotta go take these steps.
3: Man, a very few of them.
1: Good, all right, y'all got it. Fine.
2: AZ, it's The Breakfast Club. Good morning.
4: The Breakfast Club.
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1: Once again,
0: back right now. Back to the world's most dangerous morning show, The Breakfast Club.

0: DJ Envy, just hilarious. Charlamagne Tha God. We are the Breakfast Club. Let's get to the latest with Lauren. Lauren becoming a straight fan.
1: Tell her, made it.
0: She gets them from somebody that knows somebody.
2: Well, she gets the details.
0: I love how

0: you have a little bit of everything.
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6: So a quick update in the Pooh Shiesty case. So you guys know that he is still in custody in Texas. I saw some people thinking that he was going to pop out at Rolling Loud this weekend. I don't know how they thought that was possible. But yeah, so he's still in custody. And on Friday, he actually went to his arraignment with his new attorney. This was the first time they were in court, Kent Schaefer. And he pled not guilty. He pled not guilty to all the charges against him. If you guys remember, he is being charged with robbery and kidnapping him, his father, and several other people for allegedly robbing and kidnapping Gucci Mane and a few other people back in January in that studio. So he's saying that he did nothing and that they're not going to be able to prove anything. So we'll be following more about this.
0: You know, well, if it wasn't you, who, Pooh? You know what I mean?

0: Legend be a legend.
1: The timing of it didn't sit well with a lot of people who were like, yo, you couldn't have waited until like the end of the day, the next day, the something, because
0: it's your anniversary. It's your anniversary. If my birthday falls on Mother's Day, I gotta celebrate my birthday. If my partner's birthday falls on Mother's Day, I gotta celebrate the birthday. If there's other things in that day, I gotta celebrate it all.
1: I get it. It's just the tone of it.
0: What's the tone?
1: Like,
0: happy Mother's Day to the mother of my children.
1: But
0: and by you don't have any abortions in women than that.
2: Wow.
0: She might have been what?
2: Wow.
0: I'm just saying. Wow. Women that had abortions deserve a happy Mother's Day.
1: I just
0: too.
1: Feel like we've heard some of the mothers of his children in the beginning of this talk about how they had issues with it because of the kids and trying to explain it or whatever. And Neo was just talking. We have the clip.
2: And if you had an abortion, you don't celebrate Mother's Day. That you're not a mother.
1: Well, you was almost there, baby.
0: You was pregnant.
1: Do you get
0: exactly?
1: Sometimes you get, you know, awards just for being in a race a little bit.
0: That's right.
1: Listen, if it's good, it's good. Now,
0: you didn't finish the race.
1: Participation award. Okay, everybody can't participate.
0: Right, this is the Arrow Participation Award.
1: But yes. I thought that it was crazy because Neo was just talking about how he's lost actual business, like money, behind this these relationships. Let's take a listen.
3: The world is mad at the fact that I'm in a polyamorous relationship. There's deals that I missed out on because they're like, if we can get behind the whole polyamory. It's like, okay, what? Like, it's almost like you can be a great person. You can show respect and appreciation. But the second you do something that they don't agree with, cancel. Mm-hmm. You know what I mean? Mm-hmm. And that just doesn't make any sense to me. You have to witness it to understand that it's because, like, people say the dumbest stuff. Like, it's degrading. Degrading to who? I'm not lying to nobody. Everybody is here by choice. Who's being degraded? Who's being disrespected? What are you talking about?
0: Yeah, that's hard for me to believe that he's losing deals behind that because, I mean, this business rewards players all the time, right? And I'm talking about the guys that we know sleep with a bunch of women, get seen with a bunch of women, but they're not in a committed relationship like Neo is. So what's worse?
2: Yeah, I
0: would think that Neo being in a committed relationship with all these women is better than just being a player out here with a whole bunch of girls. So if you don't care about them, why you care about Neo?
2: Yeah, but maybe they used to, I would say, congratulate and push people
1: it
2: that do that.
1: It was cute in the beginning.
2: It was cute in the beginning.
0: Nick Cannon got 20 baby mamas. And he's on, what's that show? What's that? Masked Singer. Like, what are we talking about?
2: Yeah,
0: like,
2: he's probably the only one.
0: He a bunch not, of,
2: I can't
0: Donald say. Trump is president. He got like 3-4 baby mamas. Elon Musk got a bunch of baby mamas. What are we talking about?
2: And I know
0: those are rich white men, but still.
2: Rich white men, but like,
0: yeah. Leo DiCaprio will be out here knocking them down.
1: As we wrap, I want to congratulate, I'm speaking of legends, the Michael Jackson movie just hit another milestone over the Mother's Day weekend. So it is now among the highest grossing biopic films ever released when it comes to box office sales. It actually makes, they reached over $500 million over the weekend, $570 million in the box office over that. And it puts them at the second music biopic to ever cross that $500 million wow. mark. And it put them, you know, they're going at it with Bohemian Rhapsody. That's like a thing right now with them. But I took my grandmother and my mom, and then we went again. Sorry. Then we went again with my boyfriend's mom to go see Michael Jackson. So I was in the theater twice this weekend. It's still selling out like the first weekend. Absolutely. Like, it was hard to get tickets.
0: You know what I watched this weekend? I watched Moonwalker. We watched it yesterday for Mother's Day because we had family over. And my good friend Rachel, salute to Rachel. She was like, let's watch Moonwalker. And so we watched Moonwalker. I hadn't seen it in a long time. Remember Moonwalker, the Michael Jackson movie?
2: Mm-mm.
0: You should watch Moonwalker. It actually stars Michael Jackson. That just made me think of that. But you know what else I was thinking? They shouldn't do a sequel.
1: Why?
0: I don't care how much money it makes because there is no way to do a sequel without making it dark.
1: Yeah.
0: Because you got to talk about all of the BS allegations, and if you're not going to like tell the truth uh-huh. about those allegations, about how he got investigated for 17 years and they didn't find mm-hmm. anything, if you're not going
2: to
0: talk about him being not guilty, if you're not going
2: to
0: talk about those alleged accusers, you know, lying and then, you know, recanting their statements and lying again, like if you're not going to do that, don't do it. And then you got to talk about him dying.
1: Anton Fuqua wants to do that.
0: I don't think they should.
1: But I will say, when I took my mom and my grandmother, it made me look at the movie differently. Like, my mom and my grandmother, I've never seen them that youthful. Like, they were in there dancing. They want to go see it again. They were so happy. And they kept talking about how good it made them feel.
0: So why do the dark version? You understand what I'm saying? Like, if we know, the beauty of this Michael Jackson movie is the joy that it brought us.
1: Oh, my
0: right?
1: God.
0: So why go down that road with salaciousness and nonsense?
2: Because this is something that's gonna live way longer than us, and when people go back to see Michael Jackson, you would want in totality his whole life.
0: So you know what you need?
2: Told by the Jackson estate.
0: You know what I would really want then? A very well put together documentary. Because they can create these documentaries like the Diddy's mm-hmm. and the R. Kelly's, and those show us what a person mm-hmm. did that makes us be like, whoa, and you know, condemn them. So let's make a documentary that shows how a person didn't do those things for real.
1: Oh, a positive
0: Like,
1: one.
0: Really, yeah. Dig into the fact that he

0: got investigated for 17 years. Really dig into the fact about how a lot of these witnesses were lying. Dig into the fact that he got found not guilty. Show me that in a doc. That would be a nice companion piece for the movie.
1: I still would love to see the movie because there's still some songs that he didn't sing yet. There's still some things he didn't do. He didn't do the Super Bowl. He didn't do Remember the Time. So I still...
0: They're not going to focus on that in the second
1: one.
0: But
1: you could do a little bit. You could do a little bit of everything.
0: Yeah, I don't want to see him looking at Man in the Mirror. He wrote Man in the Mirror because of everything he was facing. You know how movies sensationalize everything? You know what I mean? I don't want to see that.
1: But his family is writing. His family's part of it. His family will know better than anybody else. And I'd rather do it while his family was mother's
2: still
1: alive.
2: And they was all just together with Janet for her birthday. Yeah, so, you know, maybe we get a little Janet Jackson in the second one.
1: And I want to see part. I want to go to the movies for part two.
0: I personally would want a documentary. I think Michael Jackson, at this point, a documentary would be the perfect complimentary piece for this movie. Give me a documentary that shows how innocent Michael Jackson really was. Mm-hmm. And how he got railroaded and targeted because he was the most powerful black person in music when he acquired the Beatles catalog.
2: I want Antoine Fuqua to do it too.
1: Now I
2: want
1: to
2: see
1: part two of that movie.
0: Honestly. I don't. I don't know. I just don't. Cause the joy.
2: Y'all.
0: The movie brings us joy.
2: I spent a lot of time with my mom, my grandmother. Y'all know. I've never seen them like literally made me like I was like almost to tears because you know they get
1: Michael
2: older.
1: Jackson.
2: Yes, but I've never seen that from them. Like I was recording them because I'm like, oh my god, like they left out.
0: So why ruin that? That's what I'm saying. For everything that y'all want in this second movie. A doc would be better for that. A documentary would be better for that. Yes, I want Michael Jackson to be vindicated even in death. I want people to see how he was railroaded. I want people to see how he was targeted. But give me that in a documentary.
1: I say close it out on the big screen. I think more people will go to that big screen to see it.
2: Well, we'll see what happens because things are, remember we said conversations are happening, so we will see what comes next.
1: All right.
2: And that's the latest.
1: That's brought to you by
2: Top Dog Law. Any accident, big or small, call Top Dog Law.
1: And shout to Lucky. Lucky does all the Top Dog Law commercials. Shout to Lucky.
2: Yeah.
0: Lucky is Top Dog?
1: Yeah.
0: Top Dog Luck.
1: It's all right.
2: I don't know.
1: When we come back, we got the People's Choice Mix, 800-585-1051. And reminding you guys, don't forget, July 25th, Drive Your Dreams Car Show is coming back to the 757. We got some tickets in the mix, but if you haven't got your tickets, get your tickets. Kids 5 and under are free. It's The Breakfast Club. Good morning.
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1: Netflix has a new action series that dropped April 30th called Man on Fire, starring Yahya Abdul-Mateen II as John Creasy. He's a former Special Forces mercenary trying to rebuild his life after a failed mission, but trouble keeps finding him. 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

to the 25th. What is Donnell Land? Donnell Land is 4 days of fun for the entire family. Kids, toddlers, preteens, teenagers, mama, nana, grandma, everybody has a good time. How do we do this? Friday, we start out with a family night out hosted by Austin Rollins. This night is filled with fun, games, dancing for the entire family. Saturday, we kick it off with a celebrity kickball game. The Streets versus the Creeks. Six-time Creeks up 4-2. Also that day, we have a sound bath, a nature walk, and we

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5: Okay, white supremacist violence is and always has been the number one threat to our society.
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7: The Breakfast Club, bitches.
0: All right, Charlene, please tell me, why was I your donkey of the day?
5: Well, donkey of the day for Monday, May 11th, goes to Alabama House Speaker Nathaniel Ledbetter. Now, I know it's a lot going on in the world. Epstein files, UFO files, war with Iran, gas prices through the roof, cost of everyday goods through the roof. It's just a lot. So you may or may not realize that black political power in the South is facing what many are calling a reconstruction of the Jim Crow South, okay? The systematic dismantling of majority black congressional districts, redistricting of voting rights, the dilution of black voter impact through strategic redistricting. Hell, in Louisiana, a brother named Calvin Duncan won 68% of the vote to serve as Orleans Parish criminal court clerk. And at the urging of Governor Jeff Landry, the GOP-controlled state legislator, you know, raced to pass legislation that eliminated his position. Okay, just days before his term was about to start, and they transferred his duties to another official. So a black man wins an election and has it just taken away at the state's request. So yeah, when people say this is a reconstruction of the Jim Crow South when it comes to black political power, I can see why they say that. But I'm telling you, hell can always get hotter. Okay, and Nathaniel Ledbetter is proving that, because in the Constitution, there is something called the 14th Amendment. Okay, Google it later if you want to, but I'll tell you a little bit about it now. The 14th Amendment to the U.S. Constitution grants citizenship to all persons born or naturalized in these here United States of America, okay, including formerly enslaved people, okay, and guaranteed all citizens equal protections of the laws and due process. It forbids states from denying these rights, and it's a cornerstone of American civil rights law. So yes, the 14th Amendment is what formally recognizes black people as citizens, okay? It explicitly overturns the 1857 Dred Scott versus Sanford decision that had declared niggas were not citizens. Okay, this is important, y'all. All right, the 14th Amendment established birthright citizenship for anyone born or naturalized in America, guaranteeing equal protection under the law for formerly enslaved people. Well, what if one day they decided to overturn the 14th Amendment and said, you blacks don't deserve guaranteed citizenship or equal protection of the laws? Well, that's exactly what Nathaniel Ledbetter wants to happen. Oh, he said it in the press conference. Okay, at the close of a special session, let's listen.
8: Well, certainly gives us an opportunity to look at those congressional districts again. Gives us a chance at all of them if we get some reprieve from courts. And so we'll see how that goes, and certainly hope that the Supreme Court will overturn Amendment 14 and gives us a shot to revisit those. You know, there's been a push through the courts to try to overtake some of these red state seats. And with the ruling that happened in Louisiana, we felt like it gave us a chance to maybe regain that seat, but also open up District 7. So I think that's happened. You know, all we need now is the courts to overturn 14, and we can look at a new election.
5: Come again? Okay. Now, a spokesman for Nathaniel said the speaker didn't mean what he actually said. Well, Mr. Spokesman, he said it twice. Okay, he said it twice in that statement I just heard. And I don't know if y'all quite understand what it would mean for the 14th Amendment to be overturned. States could legalize forms of racial segregation. Without the 14th Amendment, legal discriminatory systems in education, housing, public accommodations, employment, okay, all of that, it would be legal, okay, to be discriminating against all black asses, okay, unless stopped by federal legislation. And do you think this current administration, this federal government, is going to stop any of that? Huh? Voting rights, please. You think they weak now? You think they've been gutted now? Get rid of the 14th Amendment, they wouldn't even matter, okay? Black people, we wouldn't be able to win a civil rights lawsuit if the white man you were suing's life depended on it, okay? Basically, whatever the Jim Crow era looked like from 1877 to the 1960s, that's what we would be back in with Wi-Fi. Okay, legal racial segregation and discrimination. And this is the amendment that Nathaniel Ledbetter is saying should be overturned, the 14th. Okay, what I hate about situations like this is people will tell black folks, don't overreact. That's not what he meant. But how come the mistakes always got to do with something that removes our rights? Okay, nobody ever accidentally says, you know what? I hope everybody gets free health care. I hope everybody gets free reparations. This is why people don't trust politicians when they say democracy is safe. Because if your first instinct during a voting rights argument is maybe we should overturn the amendment that gave black people citizenship, well, what exactly do you think the problem is, Nathaniel? Huh? Do you think the problem is the maps? Are the black voters on the maps? I'll take the niggers for 1,000, Alex. Please let Chelsea handle her. Give Nathaniel Ledbetter the biggest hee-haw.
9: Hee-haw, hee-haw. That is way too much Dan mayonnaise.
5: I'm just telling you to look alive, people.
10: All right.
5: Okay.
10: Well, thank you for that donkey of the day.
5: Yes, ma'am.
10: All right. When we come back, we got the positive note and more. So don't move. It's the Breakfast Club. Good morning.

0: DJ Envy, Jess Hilarious, Charlamagne Tha God. We are the Breakfast Club. Now, salute to Josh Johnson for joining us this morning.
1: My guy, Josh, man. I enjoy Josh a lot. He's got a new HBO special called Symphony. I think it comes out May 22nd, right?
0: Mm-hmm.
1: I'm pretty sure it comes out May. Let me look that up real quick. Hold on.
0: Hey, while you're doing that, he's hosting the 2026 Webby Awards tonight. So he's going to be hosting that. You know,
1: where can they watch that at?
0: I don't know.
1: I'm sure he said in the interview, but clearly we weren't paying attention.
0: No, not at all. You find a special?
1: Hold on. Yes, May 22nd. May 22nd.
0: That's right. All right.
1: Well, let me look and see where you can watch the Webby Awards.
2: You can watch it on their social media channels. So there's a red carpet and main show on platforms like YouTube, Instagram, TikTok, by following the Webby Awards, W-E-B-B-Y Awards. So the full show is on YouTube, and then Instagram will have the live red carpet coverage, and then TikTok will have the behind the scenes, and you can go to their website too.
1: Okay.
0: All right. And also AZ for joining us. Make sure you check out AZ's new project that's out right now. Salute to Mass Appeal. All right. When we come back, the positive notice, the Breakfast Club. Good morning.
3: She make me feel so good. Better than I would by myself, or if I was with somebody else. You understand? She make the people say yeah.

0: Morning, everybody. It's DJ Envy, Just Hilarious, Charlamagne Tha God. We are the Breakfast Club. Salute to everybody that's already got their tickets for the Drive Your Dreams car show, which is going down July 25th in Hampton, Virginia. You know, it's a family fun affair. It's like a family reunion. So we have all types of cars from exotic, old school, American Muscle, you name it. That whatever type of car you're into will be there. But then we also have games and rides for kids. Carnival rides. We have gaming trucks, face painting. It's a whole
1: thing. Envy's boyfriend Stacy will be out there with his cupcakes.
0: Yes, Stacy will be having cupcakes. We have a bunch of food trucks out there.
1: He got a lot of sugar in them cupcakes.
0: Oh my goodness, it's gonna be fun. So if you haven't got your tickets, get your tickets. And kids 5 and under are free. So we want you to bring your whole family. Bring your grandfather, your father, your mother, your girl, your baby daddy, your baby mama. It's the perfect gift, especially for Father's Day coming around the corner. So if you haven't got your tickets, get your tickets, and we'll see you in the 757. Salute to 103 Jams in Virginia. Salute to Monster Energy and Lincoln Tech. Now, Charlamagne.
1: Yes, sir.
0: You got a positive note?
1: I do have a positive note, man. I just want to talk to y'all about peace, man. Peace is not the absence of conflict. It is the ability to handle conflict by peaceful means. But what I really want you to understand is a quote by the great Dr. Wayne W. Dyer. Wayne W. Dyer said, "Conflict cannot survive without your participation." Okay? I repeat, conflict cannot survive without your participation. Have a great day.
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1: Netflix has a new action series that dropped April 30th called Man on Fire, starring Yahya Abdul-Mateen II as John Creasy. He's a former Special Forces mercenary trying to rebuild his life after a failed mission. But trouble keeps finding him. Watch Man on Fire now on Netflix.
0: The Breakfast Club.
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0: already know how it's going down if you're rocking with me. 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And y'all know we got first dibs on them Chris Brown and Usher tickets. 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

0: 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I can't say it. 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

all this motion I'm having. 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

0: right there. And speaking of Chris Brown, did y'all get a chance to check out his new album? So I've been looking on my Facebook page, and it's a lot of people saying they ain't feeling it. But then I got some people to say they are. I don't know. I haven't checked it out yet, but I am going to check it out this weekend. I'm going to make sure I make time for Chris and check out his new album. Let me know your thoughts on Chris Breezy's new album. Hit me up. 937-914-1029. Let your girl Sharna know. And I'm going to keep your Monday. You know I'm going to keep it jumping. I got some Kanye West. I got some ASAP Rocky. And I get a throwback from Soulja Boy that you don't want to miss right here on the hottest station. Say it with me, y'all. It's Hot 1029.
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0: 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O-H.
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0: 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I see Cardi B and Stephon Diggs. They done made their way back to each other. Cardi B, do what you gotta do, y'all. Don't be acting like y'all ain't never took y'all baby daddy back before. I mean, they just had a little son together. Hey, cut her some slack. She love him. It's all right, Cardi. Hey, just don't be vocal about what y'all got going on, all right? Keep it to yourself. Hey, y'all, coming up, you know I got the hottest music on the way. I got some Gunna. I got Tory Lanez. And I got Boss Man D-Lo on the way.
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How do we do this? 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This night is filled with fun, games, dancing for the entire family. Saturday, we kick it off with a celebrity kickball game. The Streets versus the Creeks. Six-time Creeks up 4-2. Also that day, we have a sound bath, a nature walk, and we end it.

0: 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O-H.
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0: Did somebody say noon throwback? Yes, the noon throwback is on the way, y'all. So if you got a song you want me to play on this Monday, if you got a song that you feeling, it's in your spirit, you like your girl Sharna, she gotta play it for me, you gotta hit me up, 937-914-1029. Don't be scared. Let me know your throwback song, and I'm gonna get it played just for you because it's going down on this Monday, all right? Hey, y'all, coming up, you know I got the hottest music on the way right here on the hottest station, DYT. 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

0: Noon throwback right there. And before I forget, I want to give a shout out to Chris from Springfield. He hit me up like, can we get it popping with Fat Joe on that noon throwback? I said, Chris, you know what? I like you. I'm going to get it popping just for you. Hey, y'all, coming up, you know I got the hottest music on the way. 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

0: that is music. Yes, we are the home of the Breakfast Club. Now, who ready for Drake's album to drop this Friday? Iceman, we've been waiting on it. It's time for it to melt. It's about to be here. How y'all think it's gonna go? I think he gonna do his big one right here. I think it's gonna be a lot of stuff on that album we ain't ready for. Hey, y'all, coming up, you know I got you on the music set. And if you get a throwback, you want your girl Sharna to play, you know what you gotta do. Hit me up. 937-914-1029.
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I'm from the dirty, we took the north. Step on the second, show no remorse. Straight in the streets when I jump out the porch. Yeah, Mrs. Trendsetter, whatever she do, they bite. I like take her down and then I get up out of them like a thief in the night.

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0: Inside is Music. Yes, we are the home of the Breakfast Club. Your girl Sharna. I'm still in the building on this Monday, filling in for my homie Kev Nash. Y'all do not forget, we still got a chance for you to walk away with some tickets to go see Mariah the Scientist at the Phrase. Yes, she's gonna be in our city. We ain't gotta travel nowhere else. And if you wanna be there, you wanna be outside with her, but all you gotta do right now is text the word blue to 937-914-1029. Good luck on the way, y'all. I got some Lil Wayne, I got some Sexy Red, and I got some Future on the way.
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5: Your weather forecast for today, mostly sunny skies with highs in the upper 60s. Tonight, clear skies with lows in the mid-40s. I'm Ashley for Hot 1029.
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all this motion I'm having. 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

0: 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I'm about to pass it over to the one and only Ryan Drake, so make sure y'all keep it locked. And y'all already know how it's going down. 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And make sure y'all keep it locked to the hottest station. 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

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Donnell Land is 4 days of fun for the entire family. Kids, toddlers, preteens, teenagers, mama, nana, grandma, everybody has a good time. How do we do this? Friday, we start out with a family night out hosted by Austin Rollins. This night is filled with fun, games, dancing for the entire family. Saturday, we kick it off with a celebrity kickball game. The Streets versus the Creeks. Six-time Creeks up 4-2. Also that day, we have a sound bath, a nature walk, and we end

0: 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I can't say it. OH.
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putting these keywords if you want to go to Miami. We talking flying you and a guest, round trip, airfare, putting you up in a luxury hotel, and getting you tickets to the R&B tour, the one and only at Hard Rock Stadium. We talking about the Chris Breezy and the Usher Raymond live on scene. This show is the biggest show of the year by far and away. And the best part is it's in Miami. All right, so you're going to have a luxury hotel in Miami.

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2: What's up, everybody? It's your boy Donnell Rawlins, a.k.a. Ashy Larry. And guess what's coming back to Ohio? Donnell Land. That's right, 6th annual Donnell Land Memorial Day weekend. That's May 22nd to the 25th. What is Donnell Land? Donnell Land is

0: 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I can't say it. 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

0: he posted a teaser on IG. I ain't heard from Blast in a minute. He's running up a hill before the camera pans down and shows him immersed in their own labor of love. He said, love is more than a feeling. It's actual labor. It's showing up wrong, showing up tired. But for who or whatever you got love for, and just make sure you show up committed, all right? Because you ain't got to be perfect. Just don't quit. So, yeah, there you go. I'm looking forward to it. I know his last album was insane. So, yeah, Blast, June 12th. We ready.
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2: Your weather forecast for today, mostly sunny skies with highs in the upper 60s. Tonight, clear skies with lows in the mid-40s. I'm Alan Schley for Hot 1029.
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0: Stadium. I'm telling you right now, biggest show of the year. And yeah, it's in Miami. You know, I shouldn't have to say more than that, obviously. You get a luxury hotel in Miami on top of it. That's absolutely bananas. But like I said, hitting these keywords gonna really upgrade your chances of walking away the winner of this contest. So just to let you know, that keyword rolls down in that 5 o'clock hour, not too far away from now. 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

0: 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I can't say it. 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

0: We're going to do all that just for you exclusively right here on Hot 1029. But you have to hit these keywords. You got to hit these damn keywords. 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
1: Your weather forecast for today, mostly sunny skies with highs in the upper 60s. Tonight, clear skies with lows in the mid-40s. I'm Alan Schley for Hot 102.
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4: 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My wife was in the car. I said, you ain't go to the

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0: X at Drake Show, the Gram and Threads at Drake Show 54, and on TikTok at Ryan Drake 5400. All of those work as well, but get them in before 7. 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
3: Your weather forecast for today, mostly sunny skies with highs in the upper 60s. Tonight, clear skies with lows in the mid-40s. I'm Alan Schley for Hot 102.9.
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0: 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That really significantly upgrades your chances to walking away the winner of this contest. But by all means, tomorrow morning, your next chance to do so on the Breakfast Club. Until then, Tino Cuccino and the crew up next. I will see everybody tomorrow. Peace.
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0: Man, I just we spent some time with Matt's wife, Jessica, in Jamaica.
1: So nice. What?
0: And they're such a great couple when they're together. But then when Matt's here, he just does everything he can to ruin the relationship.
2: Yeah. No.
0: Well, Mother's Day is coming up. And so you would think, I mean, this is the mother of his three children.
2: Yes.
0: That he would be there for her and celebrate her. But instead, he's going to go coach a baseball game.
2: Yeah, because I've committed to coach this team.
3: That's true. You committed to your wife too.
2: Ooh. Yeah, but recently I committed to this baseball team. Yeah. So I coach my oldest son's junior's little league team, 13 and 14 year olds, and we're at the time where it's the end of the year tournament, and we have a tournament all day. I don't know why they schedule this way on Mother's Day. And so I told my wife, I said, "Hey, I'm gonna be gone for most of Mother's Day because I got a coach." She's like, "What are you talking about? You can't leave on Mother's Day. Like, this is my day." I said, "I know, but I volunteered. I committed to coach these kids. Who else is going to coach them?" She said, "Well, let the assistant coaches do it." I said, "Well, I can't do that. Abandon my team. I'm the head coach. This is the last term of the year. I'm going to go." So we got in this big old fight, and I said, "We can hang out like maybe
1: Monday or something."
2: Yeah, Monday or Saturday night, or maybe like way at the end.
0: That's like celebrating. That's like celebrating Christmas on the 26th.
3: Well, say Matt's also acting like they're going to win this whole thing.
1: Oh my God!
2: Wow. We're not going to win with that attitude.
0: Oh wow!
2: So anyway, I'm like in a conundrum, I guess, because I feel like this is my duty. I know being a husband is also my duty, but why can't the kids celebrate with her? It's more of the kids that should celebrate my wife because they're the kids and she's the mom.
0: If this was your situation, Serena, exactly, to a T, would you be mad at your husband or would you understand? Don't cap.
3: For the baseball, no, probably not. Just because I know how much my son loves it. But
0: not what?
3: If it
0: wouldn't
3: were
0: be
3: for,
0: mad.
3: No, but if it were for something else. But it's because like the love my son has for the sport. If my son didn't care about the sport, then I'd be like, then no, what are we doing here? Like,
2: but if your husband had committed to coach your son, it's my son's team. It's not like I'm coaching some random team.
3: I guarantee you my husband would have already started thinking of like, I need to figure out like, does my wife want to do this or does she not? And I will, if she doesn't want to do it, then I will probably mess.
0: You're just basing it around the love for her son. So does your son love baseball the same way?
2: No, he does not really. He told me last night he never wants to play again. We got our asses kicked.
0: Who are you coaching?
1: Someone else's kids.
0: All right, we're going to talk to, we'll talk to Angela next, see what she thinks about it.
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24: So I just checked into room 318, but someone was in there.
25: 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Oh, you were supposed to be booked in 813, which is now booked.
24: So what do we do?
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0: If you're just tuning in, thank you so much for hanging out with us, man. It's Tino Cochino Radio. We're talking about our producer, Matt, and this whole Mother's Day situation. You know, his wife, Jessica, mother of his three kids.
1: Yeah, I love her.
0: You know, she's a great woman, but Matt's not treating her so great.
1: Yeah.
2: Well, I have obligations.
3: He's going to make her,
0: he's going to make her take care of the kids, not have a day off because he has to coach a baseball game.
2: Well, how long has he been with her? Like, you know what I'm saying? Like, I get it. I'm on your side, Matt. Like, you know, she should understand.
0: Matt should be able to coach the game.
2: She should be understanding. If they were real partners, then she should understand.
3: With Nicasio being on your side, is this making you question anything?
1: Absolutely. Everything.
0: Angela, you've heard the situation. What do you think?
4: You know, it's really tough, you know, for the little ones, because my son's in soccer practice and he looks forward to it. But if that's going to make your wife's day, like, that is her day, you know, it's just one day. I would say, that's your honey, take it off, make her day, make her happy.
1: But why can't I just celebrate her like the day before or the day after and then keep my commitment? I made this commitment to this team, you know, months ago. I can't just bail on them at a season-ending tournament. This is for the championship.
4: Ooh, okay. No, that's true.

0: And if you were taking care of her every single day, maybe this one day wouldn't mean such a big deal to her.
1: These are all great points, but I'm going to coach the damn game.
2: Yeah, and she's still going to stay.
3: Ooh, be ready when you come home.
1: I'll get a motel.
2: Can I spoil you on Mother's Day?
3: Who, me?
2: Yeah.
3: I have a boyfriend who's, I'm waiting for him to propose.
2: Yeah, you're going to be waiting a long time, baby.
1: Don't
2: girl.
1: Wait too long.
4: Casino Radio.
5: Yeah. So I have this dating podcast that's really starting to pick up and gain some momentum, and I'm excited about it because we're just talking dating horror stories and everything that's wrong with dating currently. I want to share some of it with you next.
6: Go, go. Turn it up, yeah.
4: Hot 102.9.